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0: Sahel region, down to the hills of the plateau, we gaze on the River Niger and River Benue as they meet at the confluent state of Kogi to stream down to River Delta. We are a people of diverse views, multiplicity of languages, with one vision and one soul. The green, white, green beats in our hearts, despite all odds. Despite the fratricidal civil war, we still keep on going with one Nigeria. We are one nation bound in freedom. A nation flowing with milk and honey. An enormous wealth of resources, which makes us stand proud as the unbeatable giant of Africa. Nigeria, my beloved country. Niger, we are classically unbeatable. The future is you and me.
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Good morning and welcome to the World News at 7 a.m. on Classic FM 91.1, the station that plays every song you know. First, a quick look at the headlines. NLC to consider 1 million naira minimum wage. 16-year-old boy drowns while swimming in Rivers State. Leadership crisis rocks Rivers APC. On the foreign scene, voting begins in Colombia in presidential election. And in sports, Ronaldo tops Forbes highest paid athletes list for sixth time. I am Dr. Alexander Otutu. Now the news in full.

The Nigeria Labour Congress NLC has described the proposed 100,000 naira minimum wage being considered by state governors as unrealistic, arguing that the Nigerian worker should earn as much as 1 million naira monthly, given prevailing economic conditions. The spokesperson of the NLC, Benson Opa, stated this while reacting to comments by the chairman of the Nigeria Governors Forum and governor of Kwara State, Abdulrahman Abdulrazaq, who proposed that governors were considering a new national minimum wage of 100,000 naira. The labor leader cited the continued depreciation of the naira, rising inflation, increases in electricity tariffs, higher fuel prices, declining purchasing power, and the impact of new tax measures as factors making a substantially high wage necessary. Upa argued that the government's revenue have improved significantly and should support enhanced remuneration for workers, stressing that the workforce remains the most viable and valuable asset of any nation and should be adequately compensated to ensure productivity and economic growth. Meanwhile, President Bola Tinubu has approved the recruitment of 1,000 forest guards in Oyo State. He also directed a specialized security unit with advanced rescue capabilities to intensify efforts to free abducted pupils and teachers from three schools in Orire local government area of Oyo State. According to the presidency, federal government's delegation conveyed the presidential directives to community leaders and lawmakers during a visit to Isiele and Ayowata communities in Orire local government area. The delegation also informed leaders that their request for the establishment of a military base in the area had been transmitted to the president for consideration and approval. The development comes 16 days after gunmen struck communities in the area and took dozens of school children and their teachers captive.

0: Right here in River State, we start with politics. This fresh leadership tussle has now emerged in the All Progressives Congress, APC, in River State following last week's appeal court judgment. Recall that Justice Elfrieda Williams Dawudu of the Court of Appeal, Port Harcourt Division, last week Friday, set aside the appeal by the Tony Okocha-led executive challenging their nullification. The Court of Appeal had also in its judgment directed that the matter be returned to the High Court for full trial. Also recall that the judgment delivered on December 20th, 2024 by Justice Ibomanu of the River State High Court nullified the Congresses which produced the Tony Okocha-led executive of the All Progressives Congress APC in River State. Reacting to the appeal court's judgment, Publicity Secretary of the Tony Okocha faction, Chibuike Kenga, noted that the judgment is not a threat to the status of the ESCO pending the full trial of the case. Ikenga, in a statement, advised party faithful to remain calm and not panic by what he described as a deliberate misrepresentation of the facts by those who lack in-depth knowledge of what transpired in the court. But the Emeka Bekele-led All Progressives Congress in River State has cautioned Tony Okocha and Chibuike Ikenga to stop impersonating and parading themselves as the chairman and publicity secretary of the APC in River State. Spokesperson of the Emeka Bekele-led APC in the state, Darlington Woju, in an interview, said the Tony Okocha group never existed and were never executive members of the APC in River State.
1: It is bomb for anybody to sign off as a publicity secretary or chairman of a party wherein what is before you as of today is that the court of appeal sustained the decision of the lower court. And what was that decision? As at the last time that we were at the high court, the decision was that the congresses were not. And the appeal to the court of appeal was that the decision of Justice Obomanu be upheld. The question is, where those instances of done? The answer is no. A very, very, very emphatic no. And so, if that the court of appeal, which is in time court in Nigeria, has taken this position, it means that you should disease and disease from impersonating the offices that you claim you were elected into.
0: Darlene Tiwoju also said all those nominated by Tony Okocha as chairmen and councillors of the local government elections stands nullified, insisting that their lawyers would take necessary steps to activate the court judgment.
1: But this matter is very straightforward. And those who have been given all manner of very dumb interpretations to that ruling might now have themselves to blame. Because number one implication is that in the eyes of the law, the ESCO led by Tony Okocha never existed. And it means that all decisions and actions, communications and representations made by members of that executive stands nullified. That directly hits at the heart of the local government elections. And the truth remains that all those nominated by them are only wasting their time. And by the time the court gives further orders, it means that they have to refund all the salaries, all the allowances, all the emoluments they have so and privileges they have enjoyed as a chairman because they are sitting there illegally.
0: Away from that, but still in politics, the Boot Party has elected Ambassador Abednego Oli Benjamin as its governorship candidate ahead of next year's election through a consensus vote during the party's primaries. Speaking after his emergence, Ambassador Abednego Oli Benjamin expressed profound gratitude to party members, leaders, and supporters for the confidence placed on him. He pledged to provide purposeful leadership, foster inclusive development, and create economic opportunities and promote policies that will improve the lives of all citizens.
2: If elected as governor of River State, I shall pursue vigorously the establishment of River State Port Authority. This authority will be responsible in building River State's port facilities, and our service will be best in cargo handling and best service delivery in West Africa. We shall also embark in agriculture. Our peasant farmers will be provided with improved hybrid seedlings that will make farm produce yield better for consumption, local markets, and international markets.
0: In addition to the governorship primaries, the party, Boot Party, also successfully produced the candidates for key state House of Assembly constituencies. For Ahoda East Constituency 1, Comrade Luke Lockie was elected. Right Honourable Amazi Oseja for Ahoda East Constituency 2 and Barrister Wei Dekai Savior for Kana Constituency 2. In a statement by its publicity secretary, Comrade Thompson Oni, the Boot Party congratulated all successful candidates and commended every aspirant who participated in the primaries for demonstrating maturity and unwavering commitment to democratic values. The Boot Party further called on all members, supporters, stakeholders, and the general public to rally behind its candidates and work collectively towards achieving a brighter future for the state and its people.

0: Former River State Governor and FCT Minister Chivaris Debsebo Onyesomwike at an event over the weekend has boasted that ADC presidential candidate Atiku Abubakar would not score 10% vote in River State. Onyesomwike also berated those who think the Rainbow Coalition will fail. He also called on Governor Fubara to genuinely repent and reunite with his political family. Our correspondent Orwell Ene reports that the River State Governor Siminalayi Fubara was absent at the meeting. Another story, it was a tragic scene when a 16-year-old boy drowned in a river while swimming with friends in Ogoloma community in Okrika local government area over the weekend. The deceased, identified as Mayor Baka Koko, reportedly went swimming with three of his friends at Darok Waterside in Ogoloma when he was swept away by a strong water current. Confirming the incident, the sector commander of the Civilian Joint Task Force in Okrika local government area, Igwe Godswill, attributed the incident to the increased depth of the river caused by dredging activities in the area. According to Godswill, the recovering of the body from the river is often difficult. The recovery of bodies from the river is often difficult and can take several days. When contacted, the spokesperson of the River State Police Command, Blessing Agabi, said that although no formal complaint has been lodged, the boy's relatives, the police, were aware of the incident and had commenced investigation. Meanwhile, 16 weeks after late Godwin Ebirien, a 100-level student of the Federal University of Environment and Technology, Sakpenwa, in Thai local government area, died mysteriously. The cause of death still remains a matter of controversy. This is as the family has rejected position of the school that late Godwin Ebirien slipped on a floor tile and died. Though autopsy is said to have been conducted on the body of the late Godwin Ebirien, the result is still being awaited. A family member of the late Godwin Ebirien and prominent Niger Delta youth activist Dr. Ijomana Ngbon Amon, in an interview, insisted that the family would follow the matter to a logical conclusion.
1: Has been done while we are waiting. And as I speak, that has been done while we are waiting for the result. I deem it necessary because a lot of friends, family, communities, members who indicated interest at the earlier stage when the issue occurred has been calling, you know, wanted to get the feedback and the updates of the case so that it doesn't look as if my family has been compromised. And that is the reason why I came on air to clear the doubt and to also inform the general public that we are still on top of our case. We will follow our case to a logical conclusion.
0: Dr. John Amon said no amount of pressure or intimidation by the school would wither, suppress or frighten the family into subjection from seeking justice in the matter.
1: They are trying to cover up the story, maybe because they felt that the school is a new university. So for them, the school name is more important than the personality of the boy to the family. So the world has gone to a point whereby people doesn't value human life any longer. Then the worst part of it, they underrated our family. They feel that we are just away family, a family that doesn't have anybody, family that they can just, you know, we can just bully them, but we will not surrender and will not run away from it until the last judgment.
0: Dr. Amon maintained that Godwin Ebirien did not die a natural death, insisting that the student was killed.
1: That has been the stand of my family. Our son was killed. There is no amount of argument we want to make in this life that we brought him back. But, you know, making caricature of the date of the disease is what our family felt that we should defend the death of our brother so that even at the graveside, he will be happy with the family that we defend him. Instead of we being intimidated and we ran away from our responsibility. The cook story claimed to have been somebody that slipped away and, you know, hit his forehead on a tire. Now, what now happened to those machete time that we saw at his back and his lap and his forehead cut?
0: It's the World News at 7 a.m. We'll go on a break. When we return, we'll get to take a look at foreign sports and business stories. Stay close. 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
3: And now, foreign news.
0: On a foreign scene, Colombia is currently voting in an election that will produce a new president after months of public recrimination between current President Gustavo Petro and his U.S. counterpart Donald Trump over a number of issues, including drug trafficking and American intervention in the region. Colombia's constitution prohibits Petro seeking re-election, and he has thrown his support behind Ivan Cepeda. The outcome of the election could redefine which countries the Latin American nation aligns itself with and how the government intends to tackle drug gangs amid spiraling violence.
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0: In the exciting world of sports, talking money now, Portugal captain Cristiano Ronaldo has extended his dominance at the summit of global sports earning after being named the world's highest paid athlete for a sixth time, including four consecutive years at number one. According to Forbes, the 41-year-old Portuguese forward's latest ranking places him among the most consistently dominant earners in the history of professional sport, with only NBA legend Michael Jordan and golf icon Tiger Woods having spent more time at the top. According to Forbes, the top four rankings and their earnings are Cristiano Ronaldo in soccer with $300 million earning, Canelo Alvarez boxing with $170 million, Lionel Messi soccer with $140 million as earnings, and LeBron James in basketball with $137.8 million as earnings.
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0: And talking business, personal loans granted by the Nigerian banks rose to 1.96 trillion naira in January 2026, accounting for more than half of the country's total consumer credit, according to the latest economic report of the Central Bank of Nigeria, the CBN. The report further showed that consumer credit outstanding increased by 0.79% to 3.81 trillion naira in January from 3.78 trillion naira in December 2025, driven entirely by growth in personal lending. The report also showed that retail loans declined by 4.15% to 1.85 trillion naira from 1.93 trillion naira in the preceding month, accounting for the remaining 48.56% of consumer credit. And that has been the World News at 7 a.m. on Classic FM 91.1, the station that plays every song. You know, before we go, a quick reminder of the headlines. We did tell you that the Nigeria Labour Congress is considering 1 million naira as minimum wage. You also heard that a 16-year-old boy has drowned while swimming in Rivers State over the weekend. Leadership crisis is rocking the Rivers APC at the moment. On the foreign scene, voting begins in Colombia in their presidential election. And finally, in sports, you did hear that Ronaldo tops Forbes' highest paid athletes, the least for the sixth time. For your eyewitness report, kindly reach our news desk via WhatsApp on 0906-552-8838. This news was produced and edited by Harrison Justice. I'm Dr. Alexander Otutu. Good morning.
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It is a new month, and of course, the biggest world competition, as you can science football, starts this month. The FIFA World Cup in North America takes place in the United States, Canada, and Mexico. Lots of things to talk about, as you can science. They build up to the World Cup as teams are preparing to travel to the North American countries. And of course, we have stories coming through, as you can science Sports Extra this morning. Big weekend, as you can science, of sports stories from the world of football down to basketball and tennis. We have all of them lined up on the show for you this morning. I am Testimony Agassi, and thank you for joining us on Sports Extra, and please do stay tuned. I'll be right back.

to the show. This is Force Extra on Classic FM 91.1, the station playing every song you know. Force Extra is incomplete with our stories making the rounds in Nigeria. Starting from the world of cricket this morning, we can tell you that after almost 2 weeks of exhilarating cricket action in Lagos, the Middle Belt Tigers were crowned champions of the inaugural Nigeria Super League after defeating Southern Sharks by 6 runs in the trailing final on Sunday at the TBS Oval in Lagos. Now, the championship clash brought the curtain down on an exciting maiden edition of the Nigeria Super League with 20 matches played, showcasing elite talent, fierce competition, and continued growth of cricket in Nigeria. But away from that, we have stories coming through from the world of athletics, where Nigerian high jumper and national record holder Temitope Adesina has booked a place at the NCAA Outdoor Championship scheduled for June the 10th to the 13th in Eugene, Oregon. Now, Adesina tops the women's high jump standings at the NCAA West preliminary round on Saturday evening at John McDonnell Field, clearing 1.87 meters alongside her Texas Tech teammate Evelyn Laville. Now, the Nigerian, who was one of the two jumpers in the field to clear all her heights without a miss, finished first overall, while Lavi placed fourth as he consigns the competition out there in the United States. Still talking about athletics this morning, world record holder Oluwatobiloba Amusan claimed her first Diamond League victory of the season yesterday and also broke her own meeting record in the women's 100 meters hurdles after storming to victory in a time of 12.28 seconds at the Rabat Diamond League yesterday. Now, Amusan's winning time equaled her season's best of 12.28 seconds, which was she set at the Jameng Diamond League last week, and marked another encouraging performance as she continues to build momentum this season. Now, having finished second in Jameng, the Nigerian went one better in Rabat, crossing the line of Devin Charlton, who was second in 12.40 seconds, and Nadine Visa, who finished third in 12.47 seconds. Now, opening Diamond League race of the season 2 weeks ago saw her place third in the standings. But away from everything concerning Nigerian sports this morning, let's talk the French Open, the second Grand Slam tennis tournament of the year, where Brazilian rising star Yao Fonseca showcased his title credentials by grinding out a four-set victory over two-time finalist Casper Ruud to book his place in the French Open quarterfinals. Now, the 19-year-old, who fought back from two sets down to win his previous two matches, proved his coming-of-age third-round win over Novak Djokovic was no fluke by overpowering the 15th seed to win a bruising match of 7-5, 7-6, 5-7, 6-2 yesterday. Meanwhile, in the women's singles, four-time champion Iga Swiatek was knocked out of the French Open on her 25th birthday, losing her fourth-round match in straight sets to inform Marta Kostyuk. Now, Polish third seed Swiatek was plagued by inconsistencies as Ukrainian 15th seed Kostyuk won 7-5, 6-1 on court Philippe Chatrier. Now, Swiatek is nicknamed the woman, the Queen of Clay, having won four titles at Roland Garros, but has not won a title on the surface since her most recent triumph in Paris back in 2024.

0: Mbeyama scored 22 points as the San Antonio Spurs beat defending champions the Oklahoma City Thunder 111-103 to reach the NBA Finals for the first time since 2014, where they faced the New York Knicks. Now, the San Antonio Spurs coach, Miss Johnson, had called on Wembanyama to score more than 20 points after a disappointing showing in Game 5. An inspired 28-point haul by the 22-year-old Frenchman on Friday helped level the best-of-seven series at 3-all and save his childhood dream, which is now within touching distance. Now, the Spurs last won the NBA showpiece in 2014, while the Knicks will compete in the finals for the first time in 27 years. Remember, the last time they were there was in 1999. But away from everything other sports, let's talk football on the show this morning. Now, starting from the camp of the Super Falcons of Nigeria's women's national team, where the Super Falcons are expected to start arriving in camp in Ikene, Ogun State, ahead of their upcoming pre-WAFCON doubleheader friendlies against Senegal. Now, yesterday, the Nigeria Football Federation head coach, Justin Madugo's 23-player squad for the matches, which come after the 10-time African champions missed all the windows to prepare for the 2026 WAFCON. Now, Madugo's list includes captain Rashida Dajibade, goalkeeper Chiamaka Nnadozie, and veteran forward Asisat Oshoala. Now, midfielder Ngozi Okobioko-Ogene also retained her place in the squad after returning during recent friendlies against Cameroon following a 3-year absence, while forwards Francesca Odega and Gift Monday were also called up to represent the Super Falcons of Nigeria. But away from that, let's talk about Nigeria's under-17 women's national team, where the Flamingos have progressed to the third round and the final round of the 2026 FIFA under-17 Women's World Cup qualifiers following a commanding two-legged victory against Guinea. Now, after a dominant 5-0 victory in the first leg in Abidjan, the Flamingos completed the job in emphatic fashion with a 6-0 victory in a return leg in Ikenne on Sunday, sealing a comprehensive aggregate triumph. The proprietor of Remo Stars Football Club and Beyond Limits, Honorable Kunle Sonami, promised the girls the sum of 750,000 naira for every goal and has redeemed his pledge by paying the Flamingos a sum of 4.5 million naira for their impressive outing as he consigns the penultimate round of qualifiers for the FIFA under-17 Women's World Cup. But away from that, let's travel to the camp of the Super Eagles of Nigeria, because the head coach of the side, Eric Sekocho, has lamented the absences of Galatasaray striker Victor Osimhen, Ademola Lookman, and four other players ahead of this month's friendly matches against Portugal and Poland. Nacho revealed that Osimhen, Lookman, Al-Hassan Yusuf, Samson Tijani, Ebenezer Akinsamiro, and newcomer Femi Aziz will not be part of the two matches after leading Nigeria to his second consecutive Unity Cup title in London on Saturday. Now, US-based midfielder Yusuf scored twice, while Terry Murphy also got on the score sheet as Nigeria beat Jamaica 3-0 at the Valley to claim their fourth title at the Invitational Tournament. Now, while he revealed that Lookman had been excused from the squad for personal reasons, he also suggested Osimhen's absence was linked to developments surrounding the striker's future. Remember, Nigeria rounded up a very impressive outing against Zimbabwe and Jamaica as he consigns the Unity Cup in London over the weekend. Now, away from the camp of the Super Eagles of Nigeria, let's travel to Anfield and tell you that France defender Ibrahima Konate is deeply saddened he was unable to say goodbye to Liverpool supporters after confirming he will leave the club this summer. Now, Konate, who was 27, remember, joined Liverpool from RB Leipzig in Germany back in 2021 for a fee in the region of £35 million on a 5-year contract, and had previously been in talks to extend his stay at the club. However, those discussions came to an end amid a gap between the centre half and the club over his wage and value. Now, Konate made 183 appearances for the club in all competitions and won the Premier League, FA Cup and two League Cups. Now, the Frenchman thanked fans in a post on his Instagram account for their love, their energy and their incredible support during his time at Merseyside. Now, still talking about Liverpool this morning, we can confirm to you that Liverpool will open formal talks with Andoni Iraola this week over becoming their new head coach. Now, remember, the Reds sacked Arne Slot on Saturday, just a year after the Dutchman guided them to the Premier League title. Now, the club hopes to have a successor in place as soon as possible, with the departing AFC Bournemouth manager Iraola leading contender for the place as concerns the dugouts. Now, Liverpool have considered alternative candidates such as Stuttgart's Sebastian Hoeneß and Lance's Pierre Sage, but their expectation is that Iraola will be appointed as the head coach of Liverpool. Now, remember, the 43-year-old delivered the Cherries' finest season to date with a sixth-place finish, only one spot and 3 points behind Liverpool in the table to qualify for next season's Europa League. Now, away from that, as it concerns preparations for the World Cup, players at the 2026 World Cup will be stopped from going to the technical area to talk to coaches when goalkeepers are injured, according to FIFA referees Chief Pierluigi Collina. Now, the International Football Association Board, the IFAB, has also approved the request to change video assistant referee protocol to allow reviews of attacking fouls that happen before the ball is in play. Now, the goalkeeper tactical timers has become a hot topic in recent years. It is used by managers to get new instructions to players or impact the momentum of the opposition. So FIFA trying to curb things being done by managers and teams as you can sense the progress and fluidity of games. But let's talk about women's football this morning, where Manchester City women secured the first domestic double with victory over Brighton and Hove Albion in the Women's FA Cup final at Wembley yesterday. Now, 3 weeks after being crowned Women's Super League champions for the first time in a decade, City proved why they have been England's best this season. Now, their star striker Khadija Shaw, who announced she will be staying at the club for another 4 years, in a shock turn of events on Monday, was once again at the center of action. Now, the Jamaican striker headed in City's opening goal after 38 minutes and later set up Oba Fuchino to make it 3-0. Now, City captain Alex Greenwood's low 20-yard free kick had given City a strong lead at halftime, and Andries Gerselaar's side never looked in danger of folding, with Viviane Miedema returning late to round off the scoring for the Citizens, making them to finish the season with a domestic double for the 2025-2026 women's season. And with that, we come to the end of the show this morning. Remember, Sports Sector returns later today by 4:30. Benton Clements will be here to take you through the ever exciting and ever busy world of sports. My name is Testimony Age, saying thank you for joining us on the show this morning. And of course, do have yourself a fantastic Monday. Good morning.
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1: From the Sahel region down to the hills of the plateau, we gaze on the River Niger and River Benue as they meet at the confluent state of Kogi to stream down to River Delta. We are a people of diverse views, multiplicity of languages, with one vision and one soul. The green, white, green beats in our hearts, despite all odds. Despite the fratricidal civil war, we still keep on going with one Nigeria. We are one nation bound in freedom. A nation flowing with milk and honey. An enormous wealth of resources, which makes us stand proud as the unbeatable giant of Africa. Nigeria, my beloved country. Niger, we are classically unbeatable. The future is you and me.
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Good morning. Welcome to the Front Speech News Review and Analysis here on Classic FM 91.1, the station that plays every song you know. We are grateful that you are joining us, and thank you for making time to be here on Classic FM 91.1. We appreciate your love, and we are happy that you're joining us this morning. Happy New Month to you. Thank you for making our time to be here. Okay, so as always, we'll take a look at the big stories on our various newspapers. So do well, join the conversation, share with us your thoughts. Would love to hear from you. You can do that via the Facebook platform. It is CLASSICFM911. CLASSICFM911. That's how to join in. So do well to share your thoughts. Would love to hear from you. WhatsApp, it is 0704-4994-911. Don't worry, we'll call the number or the numbers a bit slowly later. And then you can also join the conversation via the phone line. We'll get to open up the top a bit later. It is 0802-4000-911. We'll get to run you through some of these papers, and we'll get to tell you in a bit.

Okay, so let's get into the conversation now quickly because we do not have time. You know how the weekends are. By the way, happy new month to you and happy birthday. Happy anniversary if you're celebrating your anniversary this month. I'm Dr. Alexander Otutu and let's get into it. Where should we start from? Do you know what? Let's begin with the Daily Trust newspaper this morning. On the Daily Trust newspaper, ADC new judge fixes Wednesday for Nafiu Balagumbe suit against Mark and Arebe Shola this Wednesday. You know, it's not, you know, when that thing happened, the rulings and restating their names, so many of us did say it's not Uhuru yet because the Supreme Court did not take a finite decision on it. They just said it should go back to the Federal High Court or so. I think so. I can't remember if it's the Federal High Court or go back to the Court of Appeal, but they did not take a finite judgment or ruling on it. But we could remember that Nafiu Balagumbe did sue the ADC, did sue Mark and Arebe Shola, and of course INEC and Ralph Wosu, the former chairman of the ADC. He sued them as the first to the fifth defendants in a suit in Abuja with the Federal High Court Abuja. And he was asking that the former chairman who stepped down for David Mark and the leadership that the court needs to basically declare that they are illegal. So you remember how that went when the issue of status quo antebellum came on board. And then when it went to the Supreme Court, I can't remember if it's the 30th or the 29th of April. I think 30th, if my memory serves me right. We did see the Supreme Court setting aside the order made by the Court of Appeal in Abuja. And then they did order the maintenance of status quo antebellum in the leadership dispute in ADC, on which INEC acted in de-recognizing the Mark-led leadership of the party. You remember all that, what happened? So I do not need to start reminding you of it. But I just wanted to tell you that according to this paper, Justice Peter Lifu of the Federal High Court in Abuja has fixed June 3rd for hearing in a suit filed by Nafiu Balagumbe. And the idea is to stop David Mark and others from parading themselves as leaders of the ADC. So let's wait and see how that goes. But what we know is that according to information, PDP officials flee, they ran as thugs arrived meeting venue in two coastal buses armed with heavy sticks, launched a sudden assault, disrupt post-Jonathan ratification meeting in Abuja. So there was a ratification meeting that happened in Abuja, and the idea for the meeting is basically to declare Jonathan and all of those that did happen, or the discussions regarding it. Well, while that was on, they actually said that two coastal buses arrived to the venue armed with thugs or hoodlums. They were armed with sticks and clubs. They launched an attack on them, and that basically disrupted that meeting. Anyways, what do you think about that? Share with us. So, coastal buses, passed the road of Abuja. No security operative saw buses filled with people. And you know, see, certain times we joke with security in this country. If in Abuja, they can go past places, because they did not just come from the sea. They did not come from the air and landed in the venue. So they had areas in Abuja where, you know, police, we joke with our security in this country, truly. If two coastal buses can carry boys, there is no way to be suspicious when you see people in that manner in those coastal buses. Anyways, what do I know? As I always say, Obi clinches NDC ticket, slams Nigeria's place among hungriest nations. So, if time permits, I will run us through the people who are now the flag bearers of the different political parties, if time permits.
But Obi is now the flag bearer for NDC. Makinde clinches APM presidential ticket. So Makinde is in the race also. 2027, we will neither rig nor allow our opponent to rig us out. Governor Bala Mohammed has spoken. He also spoke somewhere else about if he's about running for the vice presidential position. We'll get to that a bit later. But he said, we will neither rig nor allow our opponent to rig us out. So how do you want to do that, though? All the same, thank you so much for listening. And we want you to share with us your thoughts. Let's get to hear from you.

16-year-old boy drowns while swimming in Rivers community. It happened at Oguluma community in Okrika local government area, where unfortunately this 16-year-old boy was swimming when they said the high current swept the boy away. Yeah, well, very unfortunate incident. If you have been following, if you did listen to news this morning, you'd have heard it. It happened at the Rock Waterside in Oguluma community. Away from that one, let's head on now to the Leadership newspaper. Oyo school abduction. My four grandchildren, daughter-in-law, are in the forest. Woman cries out. My four grandchildren, my daughter-in-law, are in the forest. Woman cries out. We'll come back to this later. We'll come back to it. You know me, I will want to. We'll come back to it. NDLEA arrests couple for drug trafficking. What stays together, lives together. What was Bonnie and Clyde? Yeah. So, where, except when two agrees. How did the Bible say it? So, these persons have agreed and they are in this together. They're saying, don't worry, we're in this together. We're in this together. Aha. So that's what it is. Okay. Let's move on now. Interestingly, we head on to the Guardian newspaper here. Edo Security Network arrests two over illicit drugs in Benin. Yeah, arrests two. Lekki residents seek urgent intervention over flooding linked to coastal highway project. So the coastal highway is causing a lot of flooding for those persons living in the highbrow area called Lekki. So Lekki residents are seeking urgent intervention and saying something needs to be done as soon as possible. The flooding is becoming something else. I spoke with someone in Lagos yesterday and was basically lamenting about this before I even saw it on the papers this morning. So we're having a conversation generally about, you know, how everything is going, how they are in Lagos. I said, now flood, you know, the flooding matter and stuff, you know, and he lives in Lekki. And this morning, I was just preparing for the Guardian this morning, just some moments ago, when I did see this story again. Let's head on now to the Vanguard newspaper. Here on the Vanguard, NUT, Nigerian Union of Teachers. They have directed that Oyo teachers that they should begin indefinite strike. Yes. And I think it's a way to go. They've directed all public primary and secondary school teachers in Oyo State to commence an indefinite strike from today. You cannot abduct our teachers, behead one of them. Abduct students as low as a two-year-old child who is in there. And you expect us to go on. I think that if there is a general union of us, I think control is switch every down to us. Now, some persons even, I was speaking with the owner, proprietress rather, of my children's school. And I was having a conversation over the weekend. I said that I do not know what we are doing as a people. We cannot. I understand the challenge in the country financially and everything. But you see, this thing is creeping. It's coming. Today, it is not our business. Tomorrow, it will be our business. Last week, I told us where a five-year-old and a seven-year-old or so were abducted on their way to school in the city center. When we don't take security serious, when we say it's happening in the north. No, it is far away Oyo State. Look at Oyo, look at Lagos. Where is Oyo? Where is Lagos? Oh, it's happening far away. Look at the one that happened here. Okay, some persons, you know, the police said it's not anything related to in a community. I've forgotten that community that they sell plenty land in. Here in River State, not too far from in Ikwerre local government area. We see these things, we hear these things here and there, and we say, no, it does not, it's far from us. Evil shall be far from us. Evil shall definitely be far from us. That's our prayer, you know, and prayers always. But you see, when we fail to hold our government accountable,

0: accountable. We'll keep running around in circles. Do not forget they have security all over them. You can't even come to 10 yards close to their bedroom. What is their bedroom? Their living room door, their sitting room door. You can't come 10 yards close except you have a close relationship with them. You can, as fact, if you lurk around their gates, you might be picked up. They have CCTV. They have police and the army, maybe, or maybe the civil defense. They have these people who go with their children to school. They have a security detail. Most of themselves are not even living in Nigeria. See, it's going to be me and you. I keep saying it always. Evil shall be far from us. Yes? But these people in power, they are church members. They are colleagues. They are your relatives. They are in your neighborhood, so they are your neighbors. They went to the same secondary school or primary school with you. Maybe not, but they went to your uncle listening, or maybe may not be listening. They know somebody that knows them. Let's keep playing. I think this is right, and this should be across the country. Education is important. We are breeding illiterates in this country because of these shenanigans happening every year and there. We are talking about terrorism happening in the northeast and, you know, the north central and northwest, and they are blaming illiteracy. And here we are. Children cannot go to school. You as a parent, you are at your workplace, but you don't know if your children are safe in their various schools. Even in the city center, anything can happen. Look at Abuja, where two coastal buses went to a particular, political gathering. Two coastal buses on the road. Nobody stopped them. And you think you are safe in the city center. Good morning to you. Keep thinking you are safe. Good morning. Let's not all speak up. But see, when I talk about this thing, I talk about it from different angles. While I blame the federal, I blame the state. While I blame the state, I blame the local government, you know, chairman and their councillors. Monies, allocations go to them. Even if you cannot hire and work with your local vigilantes. You have them. Everybody needs to put their hands on deck. We will not just say, oh, federal. Yes, federal. We hold federal. But we need to hold the state. And that reminds me, there was a time, I don't know if my memory serves me right. There was a time the current FCT minister and the former governor of Rivers State, he tell us that there was a central security center of where there were cameras monitoring everywhere. Please, if I'm wrong, put me right. I could remember that interview clearly where they said it's going to be commissioned. I don't know if it's around Transamadio or Peter Odilio or somewhere where they can... it's like they have cameras everywhere. They can monitor what's happening in River State and all of those. Is that stuff still in existence? Or was it a project that was just mouth-based? You know, they have evidence-based and mouth-based. So what happened to the project? Is it still there? Are they still monitoring? I would like to know if you have info. Or maybe if you think I'm hallucinating and that statement was never in existence, can you send me a WhatsApp message? I'd like to hear from you. I may be wrong, and I always admit when I am wrong, but I can remember that that statement was made. Orwell, please, if you're listening, was there a statement like that? Please, if you are listening right now, can you drop me a WhatsApp message? Away from that one, education, medical tourism, drive foreign travel spending to $6 billion. So we are spending $6 billion on developing other people's countries. You know, tourism, especially medical tourism, education. We know how much goes into people traveling to the UK, travel to, these were the destinations then, America, UK, Canada, Australia. You know, when we say United Kingdom, that's UK, you know, Scotland, Wales, you know, all of those areas together with, you know, England. It makes up the United Kingdom, you know. So people were traveling to those countries. Australia, Canada was a boom. Everybody was going to Canada. The US, people were traveling. And then they started discovering some other countries in the European region. You know, people started going to Finland, Germany, Norway, Malta. Malta became a boom, you know, and all of those. We know how much was going into education, foreign education. Big money going in there. Even to the level that people were going to South Africa, Kenya, Ghana, even Benin. Even Benin. Sorry, I'm saying even. People were going to Benin, going to Togo. Even Ivory Coast. But yes, Orwell, thank you. Good morning. I was asking, I thought that there was a time the former governor, please confirm me if it's true or not, said that there was a central viewing point or something where they have cameras around and they can monitor what's happening in River State. Am I right or wrong? I can't remember where, if it's Peter Odili or Transamadi or something. The former governor, FCT minister now, Yinsom Wike, was saying, please confirm if I'm right or wrong, please. So I'm just asking if the project ever saw the light of the day, because I was talking about insecurity across the different states, what different states can do. Because if there is close to five billion or whatever that comes in as security votes, what are they using it for? I was not in this state when C4I was here, but why can't we have equipments like that everywhere? We can, as a state, we can do that and have our own central place where we can monitor and then share information with the police. And the police do their own. Anyways, please, if I'm wrong, please share with me. Thank God you just joined in. Obi donates 10 million naira to Imo Hospital. Okay, that's in Imo State. Rivers 2027, Rainbow Coalition will decide who succeeds Fubara. Rainbow Coalition will decide who succeeds Fubara, Wike said. It's politics, of course, so... And we all have the right to say what we want to say and, you know, canvass for votes. But the former governor should also understand that we are electorates. At least the Rainbow Coalition, even if they are 200, they have 200 votes. The most they can do is ask their supporters to also support. So 200 members of the Rainbow Coalition translates to 200 votes. 10,000 members of the Rainbow Coalition translates to only 10,000 votes. In Rivers State, we are more than 5 million. I know that Bad as a Bad will not be 4 million for Rivers State. Will not be 4 million people. So if the Rainbow Coalition is 100,000 members, they have only 100,000 votes. But just like I did say, they can canvass for votes from other persons. You know, when the former governor is saying that Rainbow Coalition will decide who succeeds Fubara, he also needs to understand that the Rivers people have their rights to vote and decides who they want to vote for. They can, of course, we know suggestion can happen. Votes and campaign, vote for my person, vote for my person, vote for my person. Those are right, you know, but the Rainbow Coalition cannot decide who succeeds Fubara. The Rivers people, whether members of the coalition or not, are the people who decide who succeeds the former governor, since he has decided to, you know, step aside. Bala Mohammed denies plan to join Jonathan's 2027 ticket. Jonathan must publicly and strongly reject proxy presidential ticket. Minister of Aviation and Aerospace Development Festus Keyamo is saying that Jonathan should publicly reject that presidential ticket. Resign if you can't secure Nigerians, Ambassador Olufemi Ajadi Oguntoyebo tells Tinubu over rising insecurity. So this Ambassador Olufemi is saying the president should resign if he can't secure Nigerians. 1,000 forest guards. Ben Murray Bruce commends Ribadu's security measures. Let's go on a break. When we return, we'll get to take your reaction. Stay close.
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0: And welcome back. It's Classic FM 91.1, the station that plays every song you know. I'm Dr. Alexander Otutu. And yes, thank you all, Eleni. And this is what he said. You are right. He said it. That's the FCT minister right now and the former governor of River State. He said, Orwell says it's around Ubunabali. It's a surveillance center that is supposed to collate signals from different locations in the state. But from all indications, that place is just like every ordinary police station. The extent to which it was set up has not been achieved. Interesting. Okay, thank you, Orwell. I was thinking I was hallucinating, but thank you so much for that clarity. Sun newspaper now. Tinubu will crush criminal networks, secure Nigeria. Nigeria's first lady, Senator Oluremi Tinubu, is saying there. I've spoken about security, and I said everybody's hands needs to be on deck. Be it federal, be it state, and just like we did say, the former governor and the FCT minister right now, his idea was noble, to have a surveillance center. So the question is, the monthly allocation, the security vote, what is it used for? So why can't we have cameras all over the city and over different locations on the highway? Why can't we, as a state, beef up security and make people believe and come do business here? Because they know that if we come to River State, River State is safe. And then we share information with the police. It was noble, but where is it? Maybe it's just a campaign tool. Maybe. And the first lady telling us Tinubu will crush criminal networks and secure Nigeria. Will is like you talking from the angle of an aspirant. You have been there for 3 years and you are still using the word will. Some persons will tell me that you can't crush insecurity entirely, but your record should speak for you. You should say the president has or have crushed insecurity to this level. Not saying that Tinubu will crush, will. We are still in will. This is beyond aspiration. I aspire to inspire, to motivate, to we have gone past it. It's been three years. The presidency is still using will for 3 years. So I think that it's a noble idea, but while you are trying to inspire, to aspire, to motivate us, the presidency, you know, basically it's his wife that's saying that the president will crush, will. Anyways, good morning to the first lady. I guess she just woke up. And the first lady is not so pained. See, you know, where I could remember, I played the audio here, 2014. It looks like the crop of politicians we have now are not as pained as, you know, we are in terms of empathy is no longer there. When people are abducted, people do not worry, everybody just move on like it's normal. Yeah, it's normal. And truly, what do I know? It's normal. We move on. Insecurity. Tinubu has recorded fewer deaths than past governments. Former acting national chairman of the APC, Hilliard Etta, defends Tinubu's security performance. Maybe before the end of the show, if I can, I would fact check this to know if it's true or not. I can't do that right now, but I'll try to fact check if I can. Insecurity, Tinubu has recorded fewer deaths than past governments. To what extent do you agree? To what extent do you disagree? Share with us your thoughts. We'd love to hear from you. And we move on now. Atiku shops for VP candidate in Southeast and South South may zero in on ex-governor. So maybe Atiku might just zero in on Amechi if Amechi agrees. Or maybe Dele Momodu. You can't just tell. Or maybe head on to the Southeast. Who will be? Who is in the ADC? Emeka Ihedioha is in the ADC, right? So maybe Emeka Ihedioha as VP candidate. We don't know. So let's just keep our fingers crossed. In a few days' time, we will know. 2027, power generation capacity will rise to 10,000 megawatts if I am elected. Peter Obi is saying he's aspiring. So its will. And God help you, Peter Obi. If you know, I tell people, be careful of what you promise, because we do not know what's in there. It looks like when people use a lot of ginger to get it, when they get there, what they see is no longer what it used to be. We move on now. Woko, Ned Woko, asks APC to uphold his primary victory, cites video proof from 97 wards. So he has cited his victory. So he needs to prove. Last week he told us that he knows that the president will do something. So let's wait, Ned Woko, while you try to seek redress. Niger Delta communities demand the end to gas flaring. It's happening here. Yeah, so what are we doing with this gas flaring? Look at us. We do not even have power when that can turn to constant energy. Anyways, I will try to fact check that statement by the former acting national chairman of the APC, ETA, talking about Tinubu has recorded fewer deaths than past governments. Based on records, if I can, I'll try to do that. Ebonyi, let's go to Ebonyi now. ABGA senatorial candidates Chief Ojimba and Deputy Senate Chief Whip Senator Onyekachi Nwaebonyi bicker over power rotation. 29-year-old grudge, man kills two to avenge deaths of parents and two brothers in Cross River. This happened 29 years ago. A man kept it in, just kept the grudges in. It reminds me of The Punisher, the movie, the Hollywood movie. Don't worry, I'll come back for you. You know, basically, that's it. 29 years after his parents were killed, two brothers were killed in Cross River. This man held on to this, and then 29 years after, has killed two for that, you know, to avenge the deaths of his parents and his two brothers. Bandits kidnap retired Major General Abubakar and his wife in Katsina. As we always say, he go touch everybody. I told us earlier, now batting. Today you are in power, you have protection. Tomorrow you would leave. It's a relay race. Insecurity, you will run. Those ones that they've kidnapped, they will run. They get to a point, they will hand over the baton to another person. It might be you. It might be your neighbor. It might be your relative. It might be your church member. It might be your colleague. But the baton will hold, it will touch everybody's hand. Hopefully, it does not get to your time when the government fixes the issue we're faced with. Let's go to FUTU, Federal University of Technology, Owerri, where man-o-war operatives beat students to death over 13,000 naira. Just imagine that. Gunmen killed 8 at checkpoint in Ohaji Egbema, local government area in Imo State. At a checkpoint, that's where this thing happened, in Imo State. Okay. Daily Post newspaper, 2027, Arewa Consultative Forum knocks Peter Obi's one-term promise and Tinubu's shambolic performance. So they started with Peter Obi saying that they are knocking Peter Obi's one-term, that looking at it, that is not possible. And they gave their general reasons. They said that why will Peter Obi be talking like that? And truly, it's their right to say, You can't say that. They gave their reasons, saying it is selfish. And then beyond it also, they said, the spokesperson that was talking when I read through the story, said, okay, what if Peter Obi performs better and Nigerians want him back? Will he say he will not come back? When I read through that, and then they spoke about the president that he has performed below par, but they are saying that they do not have any presidential candidate or endorsing anyone. So Arewa Consultative Forum, I would say that the truth is, it's possible to be a one-term president, a one-term governor. It is possible. We hope that government being continuum, the next person getting on board continues right and does the right thing. Do your bit and go. You are not the I know it all. You can do your bit and go. Nigeria's Cross River, Calabar. In Calabar, when Donald Duke was there, you remember that Calabar was ahead. The others came and destroyed Calabar, you know, destroyed Cross River State and all the rest. There was a time it was a destination. So it is possible to be a one-term governor, a one

same president. It is not your father's home. It's nowhere in the constitution that you must do two terms. It's nowhere. And I think it should be in our constitution that people should do only one term. One term, maybe one term of 4 years or one term of 6 years. Do one term and get out. Do one term and leave the position across all places. Because what we've seen is that some persons would even manage to walk first term. After walking first term, second term, they will come home to sleep. Do one term. If you do the first 2 years and you are not working, let's review your position. Yes, let's review it. Our constitution needs to be dynamic with the kind of politicians we have now. If you do 3 years, after 3 years, you are not doing well, let them look at it. The impeachment process should be reviewed. The citizens should have the, you know, we need to really review it. Yes. Yes. You do not perform in your local government. You do not perform in your state. You did not perform in the federal. And then you come back and you're telling us that you want to get in there again. It's not your father's house. Other people have ideas also, isn't it? Anyways, we move on. 2027, Peter Obi's move to NDC, not his final destination. Abayomi is Labour Party chieftain. Why we can't quit begging? Corporate beggars flood FCT. So one of the person who was interviewed, no, there were plenty who were interviewed. One said he couldn't get jobs. One said she lost her job, so now she has taken to begging. The other one said that they know when salary has been paid and went to strategically stay in different locations to beg. Another one said that even if he gets a job now, he will have to weigh the option and know which pays better. Another one said she's been doing the begging for some time. Now, what they do, she uses it to feed her children. Now, her and her children, after school, they spread themselves in different parts of the city. You'll be area one. You'll be Wuse zone two. You'll be here. So they spread themselves in different parts of the city to beg. And then when they come back in the evening, they collate their cash out. Oh my God. The Nigeria we live in. Poverty. Stop blaming Tinubu. States, local governments control most key factors, APC is saying. To an extent, I will agree. Yes, I will agree. So I've had someone call me here and say, Alex, I challenge you to a debate. When I said that, I spoke about the reforms. I have always said it here. We not done to the federal and state loop neck. I think this, the money, more money is going to go to the local government and transform that for your eyes, not from. You make them close to the close to you. The federal government, this is economics of macro and microeconomics. You can actually read about this. And you see, in that, we talk about the generality of it. The bigger economy and the smaller economy that concerns you and me.

We've said it always. Do your research. The North is richer than the South. Maybe you do not know. Do your research. The North, is this in natural resources and otherwise? The North is richer than the South. Do your research. I'm in the parts of Kenya. Along with the Guardian, we've gone through the league where four children are saying they fell in. Captain, who will be other than the mid on Rivers gone fully meeting, but has not eaten. He loses the economic shocks. You need to cut coat according to your clothes because you and he is a pastor, for God's sake. It doesn't matter where you live. What matters is that you want to do something good for your people, isn't it? And he's saying that they live in rented apartments, but they want to go for governorship position. Look at it now. What you are basically saying is that I need to have a house first before I save my people. It doesn't matter. It doesn't matter. At least when they live in rented apartments, when they are done, they will go, when the government is, you just leave those rent. People now end up beyond the small advent. Go ask. Even permutation. Tinubu North South. Competitive North South has no literary momentum for the Vanguard News. All classic newsroom sorts it. Move now quickly. Article meets Lego amid the visit followed the abduction National Security Minister of Defense Christophe and Pupils. That he took over himself. Go and Google this. Go on social media. I took over from myself. If you are correct.

And then just write it there. It will come out where the president said he took over from himself. So he cannot be, they cannot be calling 2023 night and before then night. Because between 2015 and 2023, the president, he also said that he

0: time I come out, I always tell us that we should go ahead and read. The way I research, I'm not doing anything fantastical. And I say it, I met some persons over the weekend and I said it. I'm not doing anything new. It's what you can do. The only thing is I go for the research and, you know, to put one and twos together. And I remember, you know, to dig deep to remember. So I was off. We no, for us, we're low in that. Oh, wow. You know, it's a long time now. Anyways, I'll just take the reactions I have now. I'm so pained. Why? Because it takes a lot of effort to talk about these things. But Ibalibo Taylor Harry, thank you. You spoke about the coastal buses disrupting, you know, carrying people and disrupting activities. He said the act is barbaric and inhumane. So far, the government can't intervene. What goes around comes around. And we have you, Basanta Modi. He said, we all know that in this country, as far as your car or your vehicle has government plate number, the Nigerian police don't usually check those cars and vehicles. Maybe their coastal buses have has tinted glasses and government plate numbers. ND, you said there are some stats that you did, you know, reel out and shared. I said I'll go through it already. I spoke about it earlier. Oh God, I'm so pained. Kilo, hi Kilo. You said you forget that results of elections do not represent the votes of the people. Results are prepared in hotel rooms and they are read. Yes, that monitoring unit is located around Ogbunabale. An officer who once worked with you was posted there, Kilo. Okay, thank you very much, Kilo. I was thinking I was hallucinating. But thank you so much. Oh, wow. I was thrown. What happened? Anyways, thank you, Rolly, for that information. I don't know who off my mic, oh. Benjamin. But thank you. It's a new month, you said. I should take it easy. I'm taking it easy. Thank you so much. Thank you, Benjamin. Thank you. This one is from you. I will get back to the phone lines. Maybe less will now take less calls today, unfortunately. Good luck Saturday from Akpaju. Said Dr. Alex, you can imagine the statement by Wike saying Rivers Coalition will decide who will succeed Governor Fubara. That shows the FCT minister is ready. Is not ready for free and fair election. He did not say he's not ready for a free and fair election. He said they will decide. Basically, they will decide who succeeds. But that's why I said they have some other persons who believe in them and, you know, some other persons will do the thing. It's just about aligning and convincing these persons. So Rivers people should stand up and resist. Okay, you said, is the coalition standing for the interest of Rivers people? In your thought, you said the answer is no. But you don't blame anyone for showing that they are almighty over Rivers people. You blame Goodluck Jonathan and his wife. If not for them, the FCT minister wouldn't have been where he is today. For the statement made by that man saying that Tinubu administration has recorded fewer deaths in his administration, he said that the man makes this statement, okay, is delusional. Okay. Oh, hi, good morning.
1: Hello.
0: Good morning.
1: Good morning.

0: Happy New Month, sir.
1: Same to you, sir. Kala Akuma, go ahead, please. Good morning.
0: Okay, sir. This is Kala Akuma from Iwofirimu Olumini.
1: Great having you, sir.
0: Let me go to Arewa Consecutive Forum saying they disagree with P2B ruling for one tenor. Let me send message to Arewa. What Nigeria needs is good leader who can take Nigeria out of what they are experiencing today. We are not thinking about how many years the person who Tinubu and Buhari used, if I'm not mistaken, 12 years, destroy Nigeria. To rebuild Nigeria will take a lot of time. If P2B can use 4 years and mend Nigeria, put Nigeria in the right way, it will be a good development. And if Nigeria needs him to continue, P2B will continue. If I may forgetting, Arewa has been ruling Nigeria for decades.
1: Okay,
0: especially the Fulani. The only Hausa who have ruled Nigeria is Murtala Mohammed. So they are not bound to rule.
1: Okay, you can call back if you have the time to. But they are not saying, talking about born to rule and all of those. That's not. If you did listen to me, that's not what I did say, though. As facts, they are even criticizing Obi, saying that Obi saying he wants to lead for 1 year. What if he does well? Will he say he should not continue if Nigerians want him to continue? That's what they're even saying. So, and that's why we always ask, listen to what we say. It's not just the headlines. That's why I take my time to go deeper into the stories and analyze them. Victor Kitoye Rufus talking about NUT striking in Oyo. You said you do not support the suspension of school activities. We should not deny children the opportunity to go to school. When we stop children from going to school because of abduction case, then we embolden criminality. The abducted children would soon return home. Good morning, Mr. Kitoye Rufus. And he said, assuming the children return home today, then we will call off the strike same day. Does it make sense, you ask? Okay. You congratulate Peter Obi and Kwankwa So for becoming the presidential candidate and the vice presidential candidate of the NDC rather. We hope to meet them at the polls. On the statement by the wife of the president, security is everybody's business and not only the president's responsibility. The security agencies have been in Oyo State since the kidnapping incident. Security all over the world is a work in progress. Security would continue to evolve in Nigeria, and we would not stamp out kidnapping in Nigeria. We cannot, you said. On the performance of the president, the problem of Nigeria is multifaceted because of structural problems. We lack the revenue and policy restructuring. On the issue of security, we need more boots on the ground, but we do not have the resources to pay the salaries and equip the security agencies. Victor Kitoye Rufus, you said, to say that the president did not think through the reforms is not correct. If you remember, there was a transition committee headed by Wale Edu. So the president knew the state of affairs in the economy. NLC are jokers in labor matters. Even the 70,000 naira, how many people earn that salary in Nigeria? Anyways, the governors are proposing 100,000. NLC is saying 100,000 can do nothing. We want 1 million naira. Moving on, Sake, you did say that deploying 1,000 guards. You said, anyways, Eno's comment on his challenger who wanted to be governor in the state is pathetic and irresistible. Who told you that people from rented apartments cannot perform well more than himself that was born with golden spoon in his mouth if given opportunity to be a governor? What wonders has he performed in Akwa Ibom as a man who came from non-rented apartments? Is he in his father's house, in government house, is living now? What's the name? And that tenant, even in rented at his bank, because he may be impeached, his tenant ends or be voted out, while tenant outside can live in his rented apartment as long as he wishes, so far as he's paying his rent. So, Oga Eno, you learn to think before you can do, you're only lucky to be a governor to allow others, so allow others to try their luck. Okay, Sake there. Thank you, everyone, for watching it. Unfortunately, so I'm so pained. Reactions, but because for 10 minutes, big shout out to the 3.7, and of course, Classic One. Buddy, you see, yeah, that, yeah,
2: one value those points.

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1: Good morning and welcome to the headline news here on Classic FM 91.1, the station that plays every song you know. Federal government's delegation yesterday visited Ogbomoso area of Oyo State to meet with the community leaders and families of abducted teachers, students and pupils. The delegation was led by the Chief of Staff to the President, Femi Gbajabiah Amila, the National Security Advisor, Nuhu Ribadu, the Defence Minister, Christopher Musa, the IGP of the IGP Olatunji Disu and the Minister of Power Joseph Tegbe. Worker formed strong in a community. 16-year-old boy drowned with friend in Krikakal government area over the weekend. This mayor said he went swimming. Three of it was swept away by a strong current. Department of State 3.5 mass funding in improving the documentation of reduces in the initiative of under the bureaucracy, human rights and labor rather. Six applications from organizations capturing reporting effects linked and beefing. And the foreign chief made Mohammed the Green deal with the West unless it fully secures Iranian rights. As reports emerged that Washington had sent a tougher peace proposal back to Iran, he noted that any tweaks to the proposal could further delay an agreement to formally end the Middle East and push troubles. Sports Eric Chen says Nigeria will be without of its biggest stars, Victor Osimhen, for the upcoming international friendlies against Poland and Portugal. Eric Chen revealed that Osimhen has accused from the certainty surrounding his club granted time off due to fatigue. And finally, in business, Dangote Refinery has reduced its gantry premium motor spirit and automotive gas oil prices. The spokesperson of Dangote Group, Anthony Chiejina, who confirmed the development, said he reduced its petrol per liter from 100 naira. The price was adjusted to 1,000 naira per liter, 1,800 naira. And that has been the headline news on Client 2.1, the station that plays every song you know. Stay close. We'll be getting back to the music. Once again, we're saying Happy New Month to every one of us.
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1: A strong socialistic violence in men, chilistic staff. Ensure the case you encounter that we can put an end to it. 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

three decades of a man who made Port Harcourt feel greatness. Akas Baba Entertainment presents Akas Baba 30 Years on Stage. Performing on stage are Harry Song, I Go Die, Danny Spry, I Go Laugh, Prince Hezekiah, Onome, Bo Joint, and many other exceptional acts. Sunday, the 21st of June, 2026, red carpet rolls at 5 p.m., main event 6 p.m., venue, Suntal Events.

0: Yes, it's true.
1: This is a journey into sound.
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4: I'm the king of rock.

Classic

0: Okay, so we'll talk about that a bit more and play that one. So for now, this is going to be on a pause with Buju Banton there, song of 1995, Champion. And of course, the champion is right here in the building, a colleague of many years, the one and only Akas Baba. You know, it's great having you. How many times did I even enter this? How many times did I enter this studio?
1: If not for here, I think this is the first time of entering the studio. But back then, for my office.
0: Okay, not true.
1: Yeah.
0: No, you know, if you don't enter how radio stations there, especially for us, where you get like three radio stations, we not just room. Mm. Everybody could also enter their room. So
1: go do that thing.
0: Rumu classic, Rumu Ninja.
1: Rumo beat.
0: That's it, you. Everybody get their own side. Akas Baba, they celebrate in 30 years on stage. And you know as he be now, very loud. And of course, you know, when we talk about influences, he just has an influence on me right now. I just started speaking pidgin.
1: I couldn't wonder, especially.
0: Say, where we did?
1: Yeah, we did. I mean, I don't know. Nigeria, if you would did right now, I couldn't wonder.
0: See me now, I couldn't speak pidgin. But well, that's the way it is. So, 21st, why you even pick 21st, Seth?
1: The reason I picked 21st is actually Father's Day.
0: Oh, interesting.
1: Yeah, so, you know, we've done a lot of Mother's Day celebrations. Mm. And I see it as a day where women need to also celebrate their husbands. And their fathers, you understand me, because men actually don't have the time for people to celebrate them. Mm. So celebration, the Father's Day celebration is not just to be in the house with your husband. You can as well just this time around with this Akas 30 years on stage, mm. I can take my husband out. You know, let's go and enjoy ourselves, smile, laugh. You know, and also make him feel important and to also appreciate him for the good things he has been doing for the family, provision and everything. So that was the reason I picked that 21st of June for Akas 30 years on stage.
0: That's loud. So you've been on stage for 30 years. You've been doing your thing for 30 years.
1: Yes, you know.
0: That means we're looking at...
1: three decades.
0: Wow, that's a good number.
1: Inside the entertainment industry.
0: Yeah, interesting.
1: So I actually started the hustle for when I was like getting to the adulthood, you know. Normally adulthood is 18 years. Mm. So I started early. My parents actually said, so far you have passion for this, you are good to go, you understand? I didn't spoil the name of the family. I brought pride and proudness to the family, you know, you understand? Yeah.
0: You've done well, and we're seeing that on the 21st, it's happening at Suntal Event Center, SAS Road. And from information, red carpet starts at 5, main show starts at 6 p.m. And it's a Sunday.
1: Yeah.
0: So do people... What about some person will be saying, I'll be going to work on Monday.
1: Yeah.
0: What happened?
1: Anyone that's going to work on a Monday don't have to have any fear in mind, because we have our timing.
0: And the entertainment is going to be.
1: Yes, back, you know, on point. You understand? So everybody that's coming on stage have their time they're going to spend on stage. So we're not going to exceed the normal time for events so that you can be able to go to work the next day. You understand? Probably by 10:30, 11 o'clock, we are done with the show because of the kind of artists we have there. Because
0: 22nd, I'm not just saying you can't work on Monday.
1: But you go still come. You go still come. You know, you go still come.
0: No, is it on work on Monday?
1: You go work on Monday.
0: My brother, I not go work on Monday.
1: Even me, when I do the show, I go work on Monday.
0: You go work on Monday.
1: Yeah.
0: My brother, I not go work on Monday.
1: Because
0: I need to rest, because the type of entertainers where they come this event, is mind blowing. So I do not want to, you know, with all the energy that I've enjoyed on Sunday, I need to rest my mind on Monday.
1: But if it's possible, I will advise you rest on Monday. Reason being that I go down, it came to Port Harcourt. It's going to years. He has not been to Port Harcourt to perform in a public show. Mm. You understand?
0: So I go die will be there.
1: So I go die has promised that he will spend 1 hour on stage.
0: Interesting.
1: 1 hour on stage, because we actually grew together. Mm. The entertainment movement, we started it together in Warri. Mm. You understand? Now there's a particular joke he said he cracked that day. It was when I brought him to my family house. Something happened.
0: Okay, so you need to know what happened.
1: Something happened.
0: You need to know what happened.
1: So take your time to crack that joke, and he promised to spend 1 hour on stage to entertain Port Harcourt people. Not just only that, Harry Song as well said he's not coming to mime his music. He's coming to play live band. He's going to play live with his choir. So he's coming live with all his instrumentalists, backup artists. So they're going to also entertain for good 30 minutes to 1 hour.
0: That's interesting. That's actually celebration.
1: Yeah.
0: So you need to be there on the 21st of June. So try as much as you can to be there. Now, for some persons listening, they might say, okay, is it a ticketed event? How much be the ticket? Now waiting if he afford. I go tell my landlord say make I pay small house rent, pay the rest later.
1: I beg if the whole landlord pay landlord, so that after the show you get ready to go sleep.
0: They're gonna sleep for Suntal. Okay, so it's happening at Suntal Event Center, 21st of June.
1: This month, yeah.
0: This June. But Akas, again, within, I don't know if you remember. Let me play it for you. Just hold on.
2: Secondary school, me and Akas, we look for job as we wait for JAMB result. Oh boy, now one day we just see a signpost somewhere, they write teachers wanted. Now I tell her, Akas, I bet more go this place, now go, you know. We went, applied, they asked us to come for interview. On the interview day, me and Akas, we went. I was the first person that entered the interview room. When I entered, they asked me just 3 questions. Number 1 question, who was the first military head of state in Nigeria? I say a very simple question, General Agui Ironsi. They say, very good. Number 2 question, in what year was the Northern and the Southern Protectorate in Nigeria amalgamated? I say, that was in 1914. They say, good. Then I ask the last question, please, is it true that some people have actually discovered the cure for HIV/AIDS? Now I say, yes, but not scientifically proven. And they say, oh, what a wonderful way of answering questions. Please, wait for us outside, we'll get back to you. As I come out, Akas just ask me, oh boy, I mean, wait to be the question where they ask, wait to be the question. As I won't tell them the question, they just holler from me, said, next. Now I say, okay, no, tell me the question, just tell me the answer. Now I say, okay, number one answer, now, General Agui Ironsi. Number 2, 1914. Number 3, yes, but not scientifically proven. He said, Nagto, thank you, my friend. Akas enter. As soon as he enter, they know you are allowed to settle down. They say, yes, young man, you are welcome. Please, may we know your name? General Agui Ironsi. Amen. The interview panel, then they look themselves. They say, okay, please, in what year were you actually born? 1914. Now the woman where they the panel just got angry. She said, what is wrong with you? Are you mad? He said, yes, but not scientifically proven.
0: You know, I never ever shared this video with you.
1: Yeah.
0: It does get my phone like this, eh? And I just this is basically what we call premium entertainment.
1: Okay, because of this video right now, I think I'm going to invite this person. Aboki for Christ.
0: Oh, okay.
1: Aboki for Christ. So probably he might also crack this joke that day.
0: Yeah.
1: Because of this, I promise Port Harcourt say I go bring Aboki for Christ.
0: Oh, interesting.
1: Yes, now I crack that joke.
0: You know, that's what I do here. I go dig your file, dig and come out. You know, but that's great. So apart from I go die, Harry Song, you know, which other persons they
1: perform? We have the rave of the moment. I'm talking about the person of Danny Spry.
0: Okay.
1: The successful handicap, you know, that now I decoy himself.
0: Yeah.
1: Yes, he's going to be there live at Danny's Pride. We also have Prince Ezekiah, the Prince of Horn in Port Harcourt in Niger Delta. They will have I go laugh all the way from Lagos is coming. They will get also Bold Joints, the comedy bulldozer is coming. They will have on Nomadic the prophets. You know, you go see prophecy on that. They go tell you how your tomorrow will be. true comedy, you understand. We also have some Port Harcourt nice comedians. We have Ambassador Indus, we have Honest Akbos, we have Sugar Leaves, we have Coleco, you know, MC Full Love. A lot of them, they are coming to support Akas for the 30 years on stage.
0: Premium entertainment.
1: Yes, and this other Port Harcourt artist, Dandy Boy, that sang Abotu, he promised to be there as well. Yes.
0: Interesting. Yeah. Okay, so we know that tickets are fast selling out, and some persons who are listening might want to not just buy a ticket, but basically support what you do. It's better people work and it is supported than people take to crime. You know, so you have decided to walk.
1: No, I'm not carry gun. Now microphone I carry.
0: With the talent we
1: God give me.
0: You not carry gun
1: at all.
0: Now mic you carry.
1: Yes.
0: So time don't reach where people go still say, well done for what you
1: got. Absolutely.
0: You know, so for some persons who are not, they're not buying tickets, but they are supporting what you do.
1: Yeah.
0: And basically saying, well done. You know, your name is one name that has reckoned or, you know, reeled around radio stations.
1: Thank you.
0: In River State. So it's an honor.
1: Thank you.
0: Having you celebrate this, your time, and, you know, we celebrate you too. So for some persons who are listening right now and want to come hang out, have fun and enjoy themselves, what is the ticket prices?
1: We have a regular ticket for 10,000. 10,000 is affordable for this kind of events. That's regular ticket. We also have a VIP. VIP ticket is 20,000. Then we have table for five persons, and we have a lot of you know, shops, drinks on the table for you, for just you, five persons, your family, your friends, come together, buy the table for 500,000. Then we have table for 10. That's called premium table for 10 persons. For 1,000,000 naira. So you come, we still have the same wonderful drinks, food on the table for you, barbecue, fish, everything. You'll be eating and be laughing at the same time. So it's 10,000 regular, VIP 20,000, table for 500,000, table for 10, 1,000,000 naira.
0: Yes.
1: So, so, but what we do is that if you want the ticket, you can call our number. We'll deliver it to you. But you make payment first. We'll confirm it, then we'll not deliver it to you.
0: Okay, so you call the numbers in a bit. But, you know, when you were just talking about table for 10, 1 million, you know, that for some persons now, it gets the kind, when you pay finish, after you don't pay that 1 million, then the crack joke, you they cry instead you they laugh. Some persons, they wonder where to the output. But you enjoy yourself. Enjoy yourself, enjoy yourself. So, table for 10, 1 million. You know, if you remember the way Akas introduced it, he coughed a bit, you know. So, come and cough out your problem.
1: I'm telling
0: Laugh
1: you.
0: Laugh out your problem. So, premium table for 10, 1 million naira.
1: Yeah.
0: Gold table for 500,000 naira. VIP is 20,000 naira and them regular 10,000 naira.
1: 10,000, yeah.
0: It's happening at Suntal Event Center. Suntal, just like we said, is at SAS Road. It's 21st of June. So ask yourself, what did they do on the 21st? It's Father's Day. Take your. It's either
1: your
0: you
1: husband,
0: take your father out.
1: Yeah, take your husband out.
0: Take your boyfriend out. Yes. Take your neighbor out.
1: Yes, so even your brother-in-law.
0: Even your brother-in-law.
1: Yeah, take them out.
0: Your colleague, take them out.
1: Yes, your male friends, take them out.
0: Take them out.
1: And maximum security. Yeah, you know, it's on SAS Road. We also have the military. They are going to be on standby, and we also have the policemen and bouncers that are going to be on standby. So the security from the end, from the beginning to the end, on the road is maximum security.
0: So you know you're covered.
1: Yeah.
0: So if you want to get the tickets, just reach out to this number, 0904-332-0712. 0904-332-0712. Or you fit call 0803-072-1091. 0803-072-1091. If these numbers are not clear to you, send me a message via WhatsApp. I'll give you the numbers. Okay, I'll type it out. So send us a message on WhatsApp if you couldn't get it. 0904-332-0712. That is one of the number. Or 0803-072-1091. So big shout out to the supporters, IM Properties, Smart Connect, Smart Up Auto, Portland Hotels, Fizzy Hood Entertainment, Paradise Eatery, Adeyemi Tosin Homes and Consults, Triple C Production, Wimpro Academy, and of course the three stations here, Classic Beat and Ninja FM. Akas.
1: Yeah, there's one also important information. Anyone that gets the ticket, either a regular VIP or any of the table, you are qualified to win a plot of land.
0: Interesting.
1: Yes, you are qualified to win a plot of land. So we're going to do a raffle drawn that day. So any number we will pick, if not your own, whether the one for VIP, the one for table or regular, everybody they equal. But the difference there is just your sitting position. So if you buy anyone, you may be qualified, or you are qualified to win a plot of land after the draw. So on that 21st, somebody will become a landlord.
0: Wow.
1: Yes.
0: Interesting.
1: It's all about celebration. So
0: you can actually buy for somebody so that in case the person become landlord.
1: Now we'll share the land together.
0: Now we'll share the land.
1: 50-50.
0: They say, see, I bought the ticket. The person will come say, okay, fine. You bought the ticket for 10,000 naira or 20,000. I take 10,000. My whole 10,000. We'll share the land.
1: And I tell you.
0: 25 land.
1: No, we have land normally will get 100 by 50.
0: 100 by 50.
1: So if you want share, if not 100 by 50.
0: You'll be
1: 25 by 100.
0: No, you're going to be 25 by 50.
1: No, 25.
0: You can't divide them by 2.
1: No, if you want divided by 2, now 25 by 100 because the width is now 100.
0: No, that kind of house now.
1: The length now 100.
0: Now chicken house you want. Because I just imagine
1: how. So, but I guess so. You guess so. If you divide them 50-50. Some of the land depend on how you take position. Yeah, you can divide it 50-50.
0: So, you make you and 50. Your friend, we could put money together.
1: Yeah.
0: You know how it could be. Put, if now only 10,000 and I get, you say, okay, you know what's in. Make I go watch. When I don't watch first half, immediately I go die finish and a song, I'll come out. You go watch the other part.
1: I wish it could possible.
0: You go watch the other part. The only thing I say you go defense. They watch it till they happen. So do well. Get your ticket. Support the trade. Support what he's doing. Of course, Akas about 30 years on stage is no joke. Happening on the 21st of June on Father's Day, Sontal Event Center, Sass Road, red carpet 5 p.m. Main event 6 p.m. See myself, Agodi. That's why I told you that Monday. So I'm coming to have premium. See, I want to have premium fun.
1: Exactly.
0: Premium fun. And besides, some of these persons who are coming to, you know, perform, now my brother for Delta. So we need to get some kind of family meeting where we finish. But all the same, we're coming to have our fun, enjoy ourselves. This life now one.
1: And even people that never will see Dr. Alex for life before. On that day, we're also presenting awards to some personalities.
0: We need to celebrate our people.
1: So Alex is going to be on stage to do the presentation, the award presentation to these personalities who have contributed to the life of entertainers in River State and Niger Delta. So hopefully, I'm expecting you to be there to come and see Dr. Alex. Fine, tall man. Alex, tall, fine.
0: No
1: wish
0: money.
1: My lie. Did you see them?
0: Now be to wear Dian Jew.
1: I don't know you.
0: Now be to wear Dian Jew. Well, the same. So please support the trade. 0904-332-0712. 0904-332-0712. That's how to get your ticket. Or 0803-072-1091. 0803-072-1091. Just get on there, get your ticket, support the trade. You just might be winning a plot of land, you just can't tell. And interestingly, it's spread across everybody. So it doesn't matter what you buy. Maybe you buy a land. Before I say you buy a land, you buy a ticket because now land you they buy you. Now land you they buy.
1: Exactly.
0: 10,000 naira if he give you land.
1: Exactly.
0: So you can buy a land of 10,000 naira.
1: Yes.
0: Or you can buy a land of 20,000 naira.
1: Yeah.
0: Or a land of 500,000 naira. Or a land of 1 million naira. So if you want to buy your land, which is your ticket, the thing is, you might just be the winner. Imagine ending the month of June with a plot of land.
1: And the land is coming courtesy of IM Properties.
0: Oh, so IM Properties is making this happen. Interesting.
1: Yeah.
0: And by the way, he's an ambassador
1: to IM.
0: So it's lovely. Thank you so much for coming around.
1: Thank you, Dr. Alex.
0: Thank you, sir.
1: I appreciate
0: you. I celebrate you.
1: Thank you very much. Potako, thank you for buying in advance. So I appreciate you. Thank you so much.
0: Buy, they go deliver them.
1: Sharp.
0: Like Hebrew woman, they go deliver
1: them. Sharp. Our Okada, they ready to deliver them.
0: Did they use Okada? Did they use drone? Did they use everything? As long as just pram, call the number and buy. Immediately you buy. Before the end of the day, you have your ticket right there delivered to you. And even if you want them to do Dorime, to take carry your ticket, come. No, while I just buy 1 miller. Once you just buy the 1 meter, you do Dorime. You don't say, before you say Jack, a car's go tie rapper. When they do this thing in front of your in front of your office, some again people go they beat drone, they follow up. You know, so if you want that to happen, just buy for 1 million. Once you buy the 1 million, we're gonna discuss if you
1: want. We'll discuss.
0: No, while we get it back to the music, and of course talking about great music here, back to the songs, and we have so many other great songs here. This was playing earlier and we'll get back to it, and this is a song by the one and only Buju Banton, Champion. It's what it is. I'll see you tomorrow. Okay, yeah, and thank you for the feedback, Iyene. Quite interesting feedback you have, and I'll inculcate it. Thank you so much, Iyene Pato Zibu. Thank you. I appreciate you. And Sophie, thank you. Thank you. I wish I can do that. If I can, I will do it. But thank you, Sophia. And Benjamin, thank you. You're so appreciated. Thank you. Thank you. Thank you. Okay, so let's get back to the music.

0: in the morning.
1: Wait, the morning after?
0: No, silly, the morning now. 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

0: Evan and Jaron with a song titled Crazy for This Girl. I like to say that that's what Alex is, but it's okay. It's okay. Hi, Alex. Good morning.
1: Alex is what?
0: Just say good morning. Be courteous. Be courteous.
1: Any
0: my goodness.
1: Place that they call my name now, I won't know
0: my
1: why
0: goodness.
1: They call me.
0: Hostility all the time.
1: So that I'll know exactly what is happening.
0: Good morning to you, Alex.
1: Good morning to you too.
0: Fantastic.
1: Suba. Hold on.
0: Calm down.
1: I need to understand
0: Alex,
1: what's
0: happening. Calm down.
1: I'm down. Calm down.
0: Breathe. I'm down. What is all this? Okay. Well, we're here to say thank you to everyone who made it to the game on Saturday.
1: She sat right in front of the big screen.
0: Oh my goodness. I've never screamed like that ever.
1: What?
0: I lost my mind.
1: Came in with Nigerian official Jesse. And just 3 minutes into the start of the game, she changed to Arsenal. Especially when she saw that they were leading by one goal to nothing.
0: Yeah.
1: And then she took the first seat right in the front.
0: Yes, so.
1: With her tripod.
0: Mm-hmm.
1: She was there. Her tripod was.
0: I was recording
1: everything.
0: Every moment. Yeah.
1: Wow, it was quite an interesting time.
0: Yeah, it was.
1: But became a bit tensed when we got into the second half. And then.
0: When I saw that extra time.
1: Time.
0: After Dembele scored that penalty. I lost my mind. But I was just skipping it together because, okay, just maybe something will happen. And then there was extra time and
1: something
0: nothing.
1: Something actually happened.
0: Extra, nothing.
1: What happened to the.
0: Oh.
1: I felt really bad that it was a Nigerian that missed the first penalty.
0: I say I was pinned.
1: I felt really bad.
0: I was like,
1: we already have enough problem.
0: Let me not get emotional because I lost my mind on Saturday.
1: Two blacks, two Africans, after 20-something years.
0: While he was trying to take that penalty, when he ran to the left, and then I said, no, this guy, don't spoil everything. Like, no. The way that guy ran, I just knew it.
1: I was like, come on, Izzy, which kind team be this? Wait till they call you for village. It shouldn't be you.
0: And just so you know, 95% of the people working in this company, in this office, all supported PSG on Saturday.
1: Are you sure?
0: It's just a few of us. What are you telling? Should I start calling their names?
1: I was thinking you were about to say 95% of the people here are Arsenal fans.
0: We have more Arsenal fans here than other clubs. No, we have more. I say most of them.
1: Everybody came for PSG.
0: Only a few of us.
1: This is the way it is. Arsenal has more fans in this organization.
0: Very wicked people.
1: The other, we have Chelsea. We have
0: Don't mention Chelsea. Don't mention. You see what Daniel did.
1: That's what we're saying. The other supporters of the other clubs, they all teamed up against.
0: They all came
1: Arsenal.
0: Together to
1: but
0: support
1: Arsenal
0: PSG.
1: Has more persons. They have more club supporters here in Megaletrics. Put together.
0: I'm pained. I'm sad. I know Orlando wore her Manchester jersey, sat in front and was supporting PSG.
1: But Justice,
0: Gold,
1: we have more Arsenal fans in this organization than any other club, right?
2: Why did she cover Arsenal jersey after Arsenal?
0: For those of you complaining why I changed my jersey.
2: You did not change. You wore something.
0: Hold on. When I got to the venue, I was wearing a Nigerian jersey. Then I changed to Arsenal. Hold on, Alex.
1: No, you wore Arsenal jersey.
0: We are you there. I was there. I saw you where you were standing.
1: I'm missing now. You know you called.
0: Hold on. We are you there? Did you see me at the car park? Did you see me downstairs?
1: Okay, so in the car park, you change your clothes.
0: Calm down. Hold on. Okay. Let's move past it.
1: Okay.
0: I was wearing a Nigerian jersey. Then, of course, I changed because I did. See, my Nigerian jersey has my name on it. And I didn't want that, so I took it off. Then the game started. Then, of course, I think we had scored a goal, the very first goal.
1: We'll be the winner.
0: Okay, I take that back. Arsenal had scored the very first goal. Justice, behave yourself. Arsenal had scored the very first goal. And then we're just hoping, I was hoping, okay, I said, okay, since we have, let me just switch. Then I took off the Nigerian jersey and wore the Arsenal jersey. And I was having a good time. After the first half, it wasn't looking like it. I was like, okay, let's just hang in there. Then Dembele scored that goal. Ah! I was pained. Then we moved past us and kept going. When we got to the final whistle, I just knew that this penalty might not just go our way. And from the history I know about PSG, is the fact, Alex, why are you looking at me like that? You didn't face
1: it. You don't say, you guys are enjoying this. You guys are a new person. You hear with both your eye and your ear.
0: You know, my sister called me and she said, ah, Selfana, all your club members are posting motivational codes, so you are not going to post motivational codes. All the Arsenal members.
1: You have actually
0: fans.
1: Motivated people.
0: Oh, really?
1: Yes, by pulling off your clothes and wearing another.
0: Mm-hmm. Yeah, you well, Nigerian. Yes. Like somebody stated on one of my comments, on the comment on the video, the person said, we were first Nigerians before we became Arsenal fans. So, what is all this? That's the news so, update comes up so. Now.
1: Inspire to aspire. Wait.
0: The news update comes up now. I'll be back. I'll be back in a moment. Stick around.

0: short, simple, but weighty. 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
1: Good morning, welcome to the Headline News here on Classic FM 91.1, the station that plays every song you know. I'm Dr. Alexander Otutu. The Nigerian Union of Teachers, NUT, has today declared an indefinite strike in both primary and secondary schools in Oyo State, citing the failure of government to secure the release of abducted students and teachers despite repeated appeals. The union directed teachers in the state to withdraw their services over their continued abduction of school children and teachers. The special assistant to President Bola Tinubu on social media, Dada Olusegun, has defended the federal government's approach to communicating kidnapping incidents, saying public updates on rescue operations could compromise security efforts as armed groups also monitor social media. His comments came amid renewed criticism online over the handling of recent school abductions, with some users accusing the government of failing to provide sufficient assurances on rescue operations. The National Drug Law Enforcement Agency, NDLEA, has announced the appointment of Commandant Ofor Kenneth Onyesu as the new state commander of its River State Command. Ofor, who hails from Ogigda in Eche local government area, officially assumed duty as the 27th state commander of the command. On the foreign scene, U.S. and Iran says they had again traded strikes, straining an already fragile ceasefire as negotiations between the two sides have stalled. The latest exchange of fire coincided with Israel expanding its offensive in Lebanon, with Prime Minister Netanyahu vowing to push deeper into the country. In sports, Super Falcons players are expected to start arriving in camp in Ikene in Ogun State ahead of their upcoming pre-WAFCON doubleheader friendlies against Senegal. Head coach Justin Madugu announced the 23-player squad for the matches as they prepare for the 2026 WAFCON. And finally, in business, bad loans in Nigeria's banking sector rose to 8.03% in January 2026. This comes 7 months after the CBN moved to end regulatory forbearance granted to banks on some credit exposures and single obligated limit breaches. And that has been the headline news at 11:15 here on Classic FM 91.1, the station that plays every song you know. Another will come at 1:15, another at 4:15, and the world news making a return at 5:30 p.m. I'm Dr. Alexander Otutu. Good morning. 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

0: 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This message is brought to you by Classic FM.
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0: 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Several sides to a story. Two dissensions.
1: I'm coming. 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
0: wrangles.
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0: The controversies.
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0: 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Air it all. 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

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This is the station that plays every song you know. My name is Soba, and yes, I'm here, and I can see your messages reacting to some of the songs I've played so far. I just got to look at the playlist. I'd Rather by Luther Vandross played Tina Turner. You listen to that one titled What's Love Got to Do With It? Papa Don't Preach by Madonna. And of course, More Than a Woman by Travis. ABBA with I Do, all played right here on the Classic Lounge. It is the first day of June 2026. Happy new month. Happy new month to you. Yeah, okay, now I have to look at those messages. The happy new month messages as they pour in. Now let's not talk about you know, the Arsenal PSG game. I think I'm done with that. I think I've licked my wounds and I'm moving on. Let's all learn to move on, okay? So if I see a message about that game, I don't think I want to take it. No. I refuse to be scorned. I refuse to have that conversation. So please don't send any of those. But hey, let's look at the messages right now. This one here says, hey, Soba, good afternoon. Enjoying the bright tunes you play. I like bright tunes. It's beautiful. Thank you. Says, Abel is my name and it's my first time. Thank you, Abel. Ah, and then you said bright tune. It's so cute. Says, I'm texting from Rumo Dumaya. You're doing a great job, Soba. Thank you very much. Appreciate. Where's that message from earlier? Hi, Chibodi K. How are you? He says he couldn't make it to the football game on Saturday. You went to the hospital. Sorry, I hope you're feeling better now. Stay strong, man. Stay strong. Leah here says she took her radio to work today. She says, I'm so happy I can get to you from my place of work. Okay, Leah. Wait, let me understand. So Leah is a school teacher, yeah? And at the same time, Leah is also listening. So how are you making it work? How are you? This is called multitasking. How are you making it work, Leah? So yeah, when you're on a break, you listen to the radio, or you give the students class work while you're listening to the radio. Well, whatever it is, I love it. As long as you're able to multitask 100% and get the job done, it's good. Well, thank you, Leah. Appreciate your message. This one here says, hi, Soba. My name is Ben. Hope you're doing good. I'm okay. This one says, Soba, I laughed at your video. You can laugh all you want. It's a game. You win some, you lose some, yeah? Maybe Champions League is not for us this season, yeah? And it's okay. Yeah? So you can keep laughing. It's okay. It's on Facebook, by the way. And I think I need to ask our IT guys. I think I need to ask Daniel, the manager of the IT department. I want to find out why it is not on our Classic FM portal. But then they posted it on the Niger FM and Bit FM platform. Yeah, on Facebook. My video is on Niger FM and Bit FM platform where I swapped jerseys. And some persons are saying, why did you change your jersey? Me say, I'm not a true fan. I am a true fan. But remember, I'm Nigerian first before an Arsenal fan. I'm Nigerian first. What matters at the end of the day? I'm Nigerian. Eh? A blue-blooded Nigerian, might I add that? This one says, dearest Soba, happy new month to you. Loving your vibes. Thank you very much. While this one here says, Soba, how are you? Happy new month. Praying for blessings this month. My name is Aze. Aze, thank you very much. This one here says, happy new month, Auntie Soba. Hope you're good. And feeling better after the weekend loss. This person. What do you mean by that? Moving on. Let me ignore you. This one here says, hi, Soba. My name is Abraham. Hope you're good. Happy new month. Wishing my family a blessed month. May this month favor us all. Amen. That's kind of thing I want to be hearing. Which one is from the loss over the weekend? Loss what? Please,
Move away from it. Move away. Precious is here. Hi, Precious. Precious says, happy new month, Soba. And happy new month to all the Classic FM listeners. It says, thanks. I am Precious from Rumukurishi Pipeline. Precious, thank you so much. I got to step out real quick. I'll be back in a moment. Lullaby, Lamar.

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0: 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I am Sonia Edwin. The Nigeria Labour Congress has dismissed the proposal of 100,000 naira as minimum wage by the Nigeria Governors Forum, insisting that a realistic living wage under the current economic conditions should be as high as 1 million naira. NLC spokesperson Benson Upa stated this in an interview yesterday. Moving on, Director General of the Nigeria Center for Disease Control and Prevention, Dr. Jide Idris, has revealed that Nigeria's preparedness for a potential Ebola outbreak currently stands at 59%, even as health authorities intensify surveillance and response measures amid growing concerns over the disease's regional and international spread. And away from that, the presidential candidate of the Africa Democratic Congress, Atiku Abubakar, has slammed the Minister of the Federal Capital Territory, Yesson Wike, over his recent remark that he will not get 10% of votes in the next year's general election in Rivers State. In a statement released by his senior special assistant on public communication, Frank Shaibu, the former vice president said the electorate in Rivers State is intelligent enough to decide the outcome of elections in the state. Meanwhile, 16 weeks after late Godwin Ebirian, a 100-level student of Federal University of Environment and Technology, Sapenwa, in Thai local government area, died mysteriously, the cause of his death still remains a matter of controversy. Though autopsy is said to have been conducted on the body of the deceased, the results is still being awaited, even as family members insist that Godwin did not die a natural death. On the foreign scene, health authorities in the Democratic Republic of Congo are celebrating after five patients who had Ebola are now recovered and allowed to leave the hospital. There was a ceremony yesterday for a group of four nurses who were discharged from a hospital in Bunia, the provincial capital of Ituri, the epicenter of the outbreak. And in sports, Galatasaray striker Victor Osimhen has cleared the air over speculation surrounding his future at the Turkish club after Super Eagles coach Eric Schell suggested that the forward will miss Nigeria's upcoming friendlies against Poland and Portugal due to a potential summer transfer. And finally in business, Nigeria's food import bill decreased to $2.34 billion in 2025, marking a 7.37% decline from $2.53 billion recorded the previous year. According to financial analysts, this shift signals a critical transition into the nation's economic priorities. And that's the headline news this afternoon. I am Sonia Edwin. Thank you for listening.
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3: Bringing back the old school sounds. Classic.

That's The Boy Is Mine by Monica and Brandy from 1998. Good to know that you were there. You're still live on the Classic Lounge right here. And I'm playing you great music 23 minutes past 1 o'clock. And this update just went by. Okay, I'm still looking at those messages from earlier. This one. Hi, Jules. How are you? I hope you you're doing good. Whatever. She says, hello, Suba. Hi. I even put my love for you. We both know you're lying, though, but it's okay. She says, since it's a new month. Oh, by the way, happy new month. Happy new blessed month, she says. It's a new month, so let me not join them to drag you and your jersey swapping. It's all good. Now, so life's supposed to be. Dust yourself up, and move on. Whatever. What do you mean dust yourself? Am I in the mud? What do you mean? There's no dust around me. What do you mean dust yourself? I'm okay. It's no big deal. No big deal. Moving on, this one here says, good afternoon, Soba, and happy new month. My greetings to all Nigerians that are listening to us right now, including you, Soba. Okay, thank you very much. It says, may God bless all of us now and forever. My name is Enoch, and I'm texting from Akpaju. God bless you. Appreciate your message, Enoch. Thank you so much. Okay, away from Enoch, this one here is, okay, hold on. Oh, great. Okay. It says, good afternoon, Soba. I hope you're doing well. Just stop by to wish you happy new month. May this month bring us blessings. Amen. Thank you so much. Sylvia here says, good afternoon, Soba. Happy new month. Hi, Sylvia. Happy new month. And here comes, what's your name? Oh, Evelyn, okay. It says, good afternoon, Soba. Happy new month to you. Praying for God's blessing. So make you... I'll swallow that pause. Oh, how easy is that? Okay. Thank you. Thank you very much, Evelyn. Appreciate your message. Away from Evelyn. This one here says, happy new month, Soba. Okay, thank you very much. I think I'm going to stop. Evelyn just cracks me off. And by the way, that's whatever Evelyn put down there is just for my consumption. It's not even about the match. It's not. This one says, a happy, blessed, and favored new month to you, Suba. Thank you. It says that as well to all the Classic FM staff. This is Doris. Oh, Doris, thank you so much. God bless you. Appreciate your message. New month's message is plenty. Are we going to even do this? And this one says, wishing my entire family and friends a happy new month and praying for Nigeria. Amen. Amen. We need to pray. Most importantly, we also need to hold these persons accountable. Yes, people in the helm of affairs need to hold them accountable. Most definitely. Well, thank you very much for your message. Appreciate that one. I got to step out real quick. I'll be back in a moment. From 2005, this is Akon. Hello.

That's Dolly Parton with a song titled The Pain of Loving You. Such a beautiful, soulful song. Before that was Michael Bublé and Nelly Furtado with a song titled Cuando, Cuando, Cuando. Destiny's Child with Say My Name, and that's a beautiful song from 1999. And of course, you listen to Main Ingredient. If you notice, I'm loving the song a little too much these days. I said, who just don't want to be lonely? Who wants to? Who really wants to be lonely? Who? Nobody. But this is just the first day of the month, June, and I think I've already got my message of the month. Yes, the message of the month. And it's a message from Eniola. It's such a beautiful message. I don't know. Should I hoard it? Should I keep it to myself? No. I would tell the whole world. It says, new month alert. You're just sober. And then it goes on to say, wishing you full batteries, zero dead air, sponsors on speed dial, and a favor that rides shotgun in the studio. Slay the airwaves. Thank you. This is Eniola. Oh my goodness. It's such a beautiful message. Ah, yeah, yeah, yeah, yeah, yeah, yeah. Amen to every single part of this message. Amen. Amen. I love it. Ah, I love it. I should frame this message, or I should, you know, read it every single day. As I start the show, I should read this message every day. I love it. Ah! New month alert, gorgeous sober. Wishing you full batteries, zero dead air, sponsors on speed dial, and favor that rides shotgun in the studio. Slay the airwaves. Thanks. This is Eniola. Oh. I've closed. Let me just close and go home. No, at this point, let me just close and go home, because this is what this is the kind of motivation I need. This is the kind of motivation that, see, if I just remember this, I'll spring up and keep going. Eniola, wait, let me dedicate one sweet song to you. Eniola, this is for you. God bless you real good. Appreciate. Smooth operator, Shade.

And that's Madonna from 1983 with a song titled Papa Don't Preach. Good to know that you were there. There's still the classic lounge right here. And we're enjoying great music. Gotta put a pause on that one to bring you today in history. My name is Soba. Well, this is the first day of June 2026. It happens to be the 152nd day of the year. Only about 213 more days to go until we wrap up 2026. Starting off with Nigeria on Today in History. In 1926, the Daily Times of Nigeria, Nigeria's oldest running and newspaper of record, first began publication as the Nigerian Daily Times on the first day of June.

in 1926. Away from that, in 1961, following the UN plebiscite earlier that year, Northern Cameroon officially became the Saduna province, the 13th province of Northern Nigeria, after majority of its people voted to join Nigeria, while the Southern Cameroon opted to join the Republic of Cameroon. Away from that one, in 1969, Biafran leader Chukwuemeka Odumegwu Ojukwu issued the Ahiari Declaration in Mbese. The historic document detailed the principles, ideology, and political philosophy of the Biafran Revolution. Looking at elsewhere in the world, on this day in 1926, American motion picture star, actress Marilyn Monroe, who became a major sex symbol and a cultural icon, was born on this day in Los Angeles. Away from that, and finally on today in history, American actor Morgan Freeman was born on this day, the first day of June in 1937 in Memphis, Tennessee. He turns 89 today. Well, happy birthday to Morgan Freeman. My name is Soba. We're headed back to the music. 2:30 will be time for SOS. You're ready? I'm ready. We're definitely ready to take on the show. Back to the music, starting off with this one, and that would be a song by John Legend, and it's titled Glory. Good song, great song. All right, here on the Classic Lounge.

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1: During the end of term party in school, while the face painting was ongoing, one of the kids picked up my phone, which was on the table. The phone was meant for them to pick what design they wanted. In a tantrum, 5-year-old Dora threw my phone into the pool. By the time I could get it out, the phone was gone. Her mom was there when the incident happened. It ruined my day, but I managed to keep going. I got a touchlight phone and moved on. On Tuesday, after Mrs. Ikoyi had picked up her kids, she called me to the car and handed me a brand new smartphone, apologizing for her daughter's misbehavior and the inconvenience her actions might have caused. I thanked her for being thoughtful. Truly, she didn't need to replace the phone, but she did, and I was grateful. Imagine returning to school a week later and being called into the proprietor's office, asking why I collected the phone from Mrs. Ikoyi, saying it doesn't speak well of the virtues the school is trying to uphold. She then instructed me to return the phone and apologize to Mrs. Ikoyi, saying that what transpired between me and her child is part of the hazards of my job. Mind you, the school isn't offering to replace my phone. Also, I'm not a teacher. I'm just a minder with a 55K salary. What do you think? Should I return the phone? 0809-1121-911 or 0802-4000-911. On WhatsApp, 0704-499-4911.

0: and do that.
1: During the end of term party in school, while the face painting was ongoing, one of the kids picked up my phone, which was on the table. The phone was meant for them to pick what design they wanted. In a tantrum, 5-year-old Dora threw my phone into the pool. By the time I could get it out, the phone was gone. Her mom was there when the incident happened. It ruined my day, but I managed to keep going. I got a touchlight phone and moved on. On Tuesday, after Mrs. Ikoyi had picked up her kids, she called me to the car and handed me a brand new smartphone, apologizing for her daughter's misbehavior and the inconvenience her actions might have caused. I thanked her for being thoughtful. Truly, she didn't need to replace the phone, but she did, and I was grateful. Imagine returning to school a week later and being called into the proprietor's office, asking why I collected the phone from Mrs. Ikoyi, saying it doesn't speak well of the virtues the school is trying to uphold. She then instructed me to return the phone and apologize to Mrs. Ikoyi, saying that what transpired between me and her child is part of the hazards of my job. Mind you, the school isn't offering to replace my phone. Also, I'm not a teacher. I'm just a minder with a 55K salary. What do you think? Should I return the phone?
2: 0809-1121911 or 0802-4000-911. On WhatsApp, 0704-499-4911.

0: During the end of term party in school, while the face painting was ongoing, one of the kids picked up my phone, which was on the table. The phone was meant for them to pick what design they wanted. In a tantrum, 5-year-old Dora threw my phone into the pool. By the time I could get it out, the phone was gone. Her mom was there when the incident happened. It ruined my day, but I managed to keep going. I got a touchlight phone and moved on. On Tuesday, after Mrs. Ikoyi had picked up her kids, she called me to the car and handed me a brand new smartphone, apologizing for her daughter's misbehavior and the inconvenience her actions might have caused. I thanked her for being thoughtful. Truly, she didn't need to replace the phone, but she did, and I was grateful. Imagine returning to school a week later and being called into the proprietor's office, asking why I collected the phone from Mrs. Ikoyi, saying it doesn't speak well of the virtues the school is trying to uphold. She then instructed me to return the phone and apologize to Mrs. Ikoyi, saying that what transpired between me and her child is part of the hazards of my job. Mind you, the school isn't offering to replace my phone. Also, I'm not a teacher. I'm just a minder with a 55K salary. What do you think? Should I return the phone?
1: 0809-1121911 or 0802-4000-911. On WhatsApp, 0704-499-4911.

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1: During the end of term party in school, while the face painting was ongoing, one of the kids picked up my phone, which was on the table. The phone was meant for them to pick what design they wanted. In a tantrum, 5-year-old Dora threw my phone into the pool. By the time I could get it out, the phone was gone. Her mom was there when the incident happened. It ruined my day, but I managed to keep going. I got a touchlight phone and moved on. On Tuesday, after Mrs. Ikoyi had picked up her kids, she called me to the car and handed me a brand new smartphone, apologizing for her daughter's misbehavior and the inconvenience her actions might have caused. I thanked her for being thoughtful. Truly, she didn't need to replace the phone, but she did, and I was grateful. Imagine returning to school a week later and being called into the proprietor's office, asking why I collected the phone from Mrs. Ikoyi, saying it doesn't speak well of the virtues the school is trying to uphold. She then instructed me to return the phone and apologize to Mrs. Ikoyi, saying that what transpired between me and her child is part of the hazards of my job. Mind you, the school isn't offering to replace my phone. Also, I'm not a teacher. I'm just a minder with a 55K salary. What do you think? Should I return the phone? 0809-1121-911 or 0802-4000-911. On WhatsApp, 0704-499-4911.

During the end of term party in school, while the face painting was ongoing, one of the kids picked up my phone, which was on the table. The phone was meant for them to pick what design they wanted. In a tantrum, 5-year-old Dora threw my phone into the pool. By the time I could get it out, the phone was gone. Her mom was there when the incident happened. It ruined my day, but I managed to keep going. I got a touchlight phone and moved on. On Tuesday, after Mrs. Ikoyi had picked up her kids, she called me to the car and handed me a brand new smartphone, apologizing for her daughter's misbehavior and the inconvenience her actions might have caused. I thanked her for being thoughtful. Truly, she didn't need to replace the phone, but she did, and I was grateful. Imagine returning to school a week later and being called into the proprietor's office, asking why I collected the phone from Mrs. Ikoyi, saying it doesn't speak well of the virtues the school is trying to uphold. She then instructed me to return the phone and apologize to Mrs. Ikoyi, saying that what transpired between me and her child is part of the hazards of my job. Mind you, the school isn't offering to replace my phone. Also, I'm not a teacher. I'm just a minder with a 55K salary. What do you think? Should I return the phone? 0809-1121-911 or 0802-4000-911. On WhatsApp, 0704-499-4911.

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1: During the end of term party in school, while the face painting was ongoing, one of the kids picked up my phone, which was on the table. The phone was meant for them to pick what design they wanted. In a tantrum, 5-year-old Dora threw my phone into the pool. By the time I could get it out, the phone was gone. Her mom was there when the incident happened. It ruined my day, but I managed to keep going. I got a touchlight phone and moved on. On Tuesday, after Mrs. Ikoyi had picked up her kids, she called me to the car and handed me a brand new smartphone, apologizing for her daughter's misbehavior and the inconvenience her actions might have caused. I thanked her for being thoughtful. Truly, she didn't need to replace the phone, but she did, and I was grateful. Imagine returning to school a week later and being called into the proprietor's office, asking why I collected the phone from Mrs. Ikoyi, saying it doesn't speak well of the virtues the school is trying to uphold. She then instructed me to return the phone and apologize to Mrs. Ikoyi, saying that what transpired between me and her child is part of the hazards of my job. Mind you, the school isn't offering to replace my phone. Also, I'm not a teacher. I'm just a minder with a 55K salary. What do you think? Should I return the phone? 0809-1121-911 or 0802-4000-911. On WhatsApp, 0704-4994-911. A very good afternoon to you. Welcome to SOS. My name is Soba. What's your name?
3: Hello. My name is Mrs. Providence.
1: Hi, good to have you. Go ahead.
3: My opinion about the phone, the guy shouldn't return the phone. I don't see any reason why she should return the phone, because you didn't ask the woman to get you anything. She found it right to get you a new phone. So, but you don't need to feel guilty about it. And the school is not offering to give you another phone. There's no need returning the phone. You just meet the proprietor and explain your situation to them.
1: Okay.
3: The phone that got spoiled isn't getting repaired, so there's no need returning the new phone. Everybody should move on to.
1: Okay, thank you. Thank you so much for your contribution. Appreciate that one. Messages, this one here says, this one says, hi, Soba, Abego, return what? For what? Did she ask for Mrs. Ikoyi, Abi Ikeja, to repay her for the phone? She did it out of her own gesture. But what baffles me is how the proprietor got to know about it and be asking for the return of the phone, which means the girl's mother is very petty. She is a very petty woman. Such a shameful act to go report to the proprietor after gifting the new phone. That means she wasn't happy the minder accepted the phone.

0: mean, who wouldn't with such peanuts for a salary? Because I know that the phone can pay her 6 months plus salary. We all know how, smartphones, the cheapest these days is now about 300K. I also don't understand the senseless grammar the proprietor is speaking about school values, when they underpay and will not see to the replacement of the damaged phone. What rubbish. Tell her to receive sense, keep the phone to herself and never return anything. If the proprietor still takes her stand, let her resign and go seek employment elsewhere. And let Mrs. Ikoyi go and give her daughter better and proper training on how to behave in public and with people's properties. But then, if she is kind of petty, if she's this kind of petty, how can she even be able to train a child properly? I don't like what I hate, please. I am Jules. All right, Jules, thank you very much for your submission. Appreciate that one. Mrs. Ikoyi did not report. It's gist around. You know how somebody does something nice for you and then you tell your colleagues. I guess that's how proprietor found out. Hello? Hello, good to have you on the show. Speak to me. Hello? All right, go away then. Let's find someone else to have a conversation with. Call me back, please. Away from that one, this one here says, return waiting. Don't try it. Oh, after all, you didn't beg Mrs. Ikoyi for the phone. What nonsense. I am Linda and I'm texting from Rumukurishi. Linda, thank you. I missed that call. Please call me back. Oops. All right, call me back. Okay, the calls are jamming now. Hello, good to have you on the show. Call me back. What's going on? Okay, moving on. This one here says, good afternoon, Pretty Soba. The minder shouldn't return any phone. She didn't ask the woman to replace the phone. She did it willingly. Some school authorities serve with their bad belly. My name is Kelvin Boniface. Thank you very much for your contribution. Appreciate that one. You, I will have to call out your phone number. Stop buzzing me. Hello, good to have you on the show.
1: Good afternoon,
0: sir. Very good afternoon. Is this Moses?
1: Happy New Month.
0: Woo! Happy New Month to you. Where have you been?
1: It's been work and other schedule. It's Moses on the line.
0: Well, nice to have you, Moses. Go ahead. Welcome.
1: Please tell the lady if she returns the phone, I'll be very, very happy with her.
0: Okay.
1: Whatsoever the proprietress is saying is her own. You see, it's not supposed to. I mean, they are not the one to train your child for you. Growing up, our parents, in fact, installed what is called caution in us. But in the recent times, send their children that, I mean, make them to feel like they can get whatever they want. The reason for institution is so that you have something to remind you. I mean, that pause, for the fact that she returned the phone now, I mean, she will feel it, and then we pass the whatsoever with aggression whatsoever on her child and parent her child very well. That's just it.
0: All right. Thank you so much, Moses, for your contribution. Appreciate that one. Interesting take right there. Moving on, this one here says, good afternoon, Pretty. Okay, I'll take this. Hello, good to have you on the show.
2: Hello, Soba. Good afternoon.
0: Hi, good afternoon. Is that Charles?
2: Yeah, what happened earlier?
0: Charles, welcome
2: to
0: the show.
2: You didn't hear me then?
0: No, I didn't. It wasn't clear. Good to have you. Go ahead.
2: Okay, I gave you some time to take out of my credit. No wahala. Happy New Month, my darling Soba. Happy
0: Same to you,
2: New
0: Charles.
2: June.
0: Same to you, Charles. Welcome.
2: At least another Happy New Week again. My dear young girl, reminder, you have nothing to worry about. You are well nurtured because after all what happened, in fact, the school is supposed to be the one to provide whatever facility the children need to look and know the kind of painting they want. Unfortunately, the school was not forthcoming. You improvised with your phone and it was thrown into the by a child who was reckless. Luckily, the mother saw it. And I do not think, according to that writer, that the mother went to the proprietor. No. Her mate, who were jealous, were the ones that must have gone to the proprietors.
0: Exactly.
2: Because the mother
0: That's
2: wanted to
0: feel.
2: Go, she would have given it to the proprietors to give to her. So What has happened is that when the proprietor saw it, she wants her to now, I don't understand the kind of the picture she's painting. What the picture she's painting is not, it's gloomy, it's not nice at all. This girl, this minder, did never ask for a replacement.
0: Mm-hmm.
2: She was contented, bought a phone. His cook did not even try to even tell her sorry, nor buy a phone for her.
0: Mm.
2: Then in the magnanimity of the mother, seeing the distress, the daughter has put the minder, bought a phone, and you are telling the minder to return the phone. My dear sister, under no morals, should you even return that phone?
0: Interesting.
2: If she does anything like terminating you, you can even take her to court.
0: Okay.
2: She has no right. You've done nothing wrong. Enjoy your phone, my dear. If you go pay now, make him pay now well. Make you return the phone. My dear, Charles Brown, I beg. Happy New Month to everybody. Take care.
0: Same to you, Charles. Thank you so much for your contribution. Appreciate it. Moving on, this one here says, if her job is at stake, then she has to return the phone, not because she's afraid, but because she needs that job to get by. She should get. She should just begin to look for another job while at it. She's just being a good person. Somebody else will bless her with something better in future. My name is Mr. Gogo. Mr. Gogo, thank you so much. So if your job is at stake, return the phone. Thank you, Mr. Gogo. Hello. Hello. Speak to me. Good afternoon. Hi. Welcome. Go ahead. Okay, thank you so much for your contribution. Appreciate that one. Interesting take right there. Moving on, this one here says, good afternoon, gorgeous Suba, and happy new month. Well, same to you. Thank you very much. I says, Abeg, what school values? The proprietor needs to get sense. Oh, dear. I'm not returning any phone, and the school have no right to interfere. Nothing will ever make me return the phone, in Jesus' name, amen. Hi, Obamidele, thank you so much for your message. Appreciate that one. It is now 12 minutes past 3 o'clock. SOS is still live on your radio. My name is Suba. During the end of term party in school, while the face painting was ongoing, one of the kids picked up my phone, which was on the table. The phone was meant for them to pick what design they wanted. In a tantrum, 5-year-old Dora threw my phone into the pool. By the time I could get it out, the phone was gone. Her mom was there when the incident happened. It ruined my day, but I managed to keep going. I got a touchlight phone and moved on. On Tuesday, after Mrs. Ikoyi had picked up her kids, she called me to the car and handed me a brand new smartphone, apologizing for her daughter's misbehavior and the inconvenience her actions might have caused. I thanked her for being thoughtful. Truly, she didn't need to replace the phone, but she did, and I was grateful. Imagine returning to school a week later and being called into the proprietor's office, asking why I collected the phone from Mrs. Ikoyi, saying it doesn't speak well of the virtues the school is trying to uphold. She then instructed me to return the phone and apologize to Mrs. Ikoyi, saying that what transpired between me and her child is part of the hazards of my job. Mind you, the school isn't offering to replace my phone. Also, I'm not a teacher. I'm just a minder with a 55K salary. What do you think? Should I return the phone?
3: 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On WhatsApp, 0704-499-4911.

0: Hello, good afternoon. Hello, good afternoon. Okay, moving on, 14 minutes past 3 o'clock, and SOS is live on your radio. My name is Soba. This one here says, this is indeed an expensive joke. Return the phone because of the school's reputation. The same school that couldn't replace the phone. Hazard of the job, my foot. I am Silver. He says, Soba, the effects. Silver, thank you. Hello. A very good afternoon to you. Hello. Good afternoon. Call me back, please. Moving on. This one here says, hi, Soba. I am Enoch from Akpajo saying Happy New Month. Happy New Month to you too, Enoch. Okay. He says, you have done the best by collecting another phone. The lady knew that with your salary, you can't fix the phone or buy a new one. The proprietor doesn't wish you well. Okay? He should have scolded the child for tampering with the phone. Okay, Enoch from Akpajo. Oh, that's different. Enoch from Akpajo, thank you. Hello? Hello, good afternoon. Good to have you. Go ahead.
1: Yes, concerning the matter. But the truth does not matter. So if the mother of the child has there's no point in telling you to see. If the boss says to me, the boss should need to see, and look at him to that place, you can't need to help him to that place.
0: All right, thank you so much for your contribution. Appreciate that one. Moving on. This one here says, good afternoon. It says, oh, dear Lord. What if the proprietor is testing her? What if this is actually a test? My name is Gabriel. Gabriel, thank you. Hello.
2: Good afternoon, Soba.
0: A very good afternoon to you. Welcome.
2: Yeah. My name is John. I want to make my contribution on this.
0: Hi, matter. John. Welcome. Go ahead.
2: Yeah. What the proprietor has done is not encouraging at all. She has not offered to replace the minder's phone. The minder did not ask the parent to replace her phone.
0: Mm-hmm.
2: She, on her own, you know, magnanimously bought a new phone for her. And the proprietor is now telling her to return it, and the school is not offering to replace the phone for her. It is not right at all on the proprietor's part, who is claiming to project a good value for the school.
0: Mm-hmm.
2: So she should take the phone, and then if the woman decides to sack her, then she can get another minder's job. Or God will even give her a better job, because you cannot say you are projecting a good value and you are not caring for the welfare of your staff, namely the minder. You know how important the smartphone could be. She could even be using it to work better for her. And she's doing nothing to replace the handset. And she's saying it's hazard of the job. So this is my take. The lady should go with the phone. She can even resign and get a minder job somewhere.
0: All right. Thank you so much for your contribution. Makes all the sense. Appreciate that one. Moving on. This one. Okay. Hello. Good to have you on the show.
3: Hello.
0: Anonymous.
3: Yes, you know, Tommy student.
0: Hello. Could you speak up a bit?
3: That's the lady who said you move with me.
0: Okay.
3: No good at all. I should be advising you to give up these companies to come back. No makes sense.
0: Okay. All right. Thank you. Thank you so much for your contribution. Appreciate that one. It's just a bit muffled up. So I was trying to make out what you were saying. Appreciate it. Okay, moving on. This one here says, return which phone? Phones are expensive now. It is better you resign and get another job. Minders are always on demand. It says, my name is Chuka from Ngudara. Thank you. Hello. Good to have you on the show. Hello. Welcome.
4: Well, thank you. Yeah, I want to share my opinion on this matter. I want to say that that society didn't do well at all. Because the reason maybe the woman that got it wrong was actually when she was giving the thing. She could have taken the thing to the proprietor and tried to him or her. That's what they got on the phone as a replacement, you know.
0: Ooh.
4: And then, if at that point the proprietor resisted, that's the thing that has taken the decision. So, on one part, the proprietor is wrong. Personally, and morally, it is wrong. Since she too has no offset to replace the phone for the lady. You know? So, that's my take. The proprietor didn't do well at all. And the young lady too, although she took a good decision, but she should have taken the step to call the proprietor, to say to the proprietor. Because at that point, the proprietor should have also called her parents and told the teacher. For their replacement, you understand? So, both of them have considered
0: Okay. That's a good point, definitely. Thank you so much for your contribution. Appreciate that one. 21 minutes past 3 o'clock. SOS is live on your radio. My name is Soba. This one here says, good day, Soba. Please tell her that that school is not the only school in town. She should take the phone and move on, please. My name is Erica. Erica, thank you so much for your contribution. Ethel is here. Ethel says, the people saying she shouldn't return the phone, I hope they have a better job for her when she loses her job on this account. For me, return the phone and keep your job. Country hard. I like how she wrote it. Country hard. Ethel, thank you so much for your contribution. Appreciate that one. Another angle to it. Another angle. Well, moving on. This one here says, good afternoon. My name is Sylvanus. Talking about the phone, I don't think she should return it. First, she didn't demand that the phone be replaced. The woman just thought it wise to replace the phone, and the girl has done nothing wrong in collecting the phone. If the school is afraid of losing a parent, then they should look for other means to pacify, of pacifying the woman, like waiving off some percentage of her next fees. That's a very good one. In case she's an outstanding client, in case she's, you know, she's brought all her kids and they have so many kids, she has so many kids in the school, and if they lose her, they will lose a lot of money, then find a way. I like this one. Find a way to pacify the woman by taking off some percentage of the next school fees. Makes sense. God bless you for that contribution. Sylvanus, appreciate that one. Away from Sylvanus, this one here. Okay, hello. Missed that one. Call me back. Good afternoon, Soba. This is a classical case of selfishness on the person of the proprietor. If he or she thinks it key to project an image that is philanthropic, must it be at the cost of the minder? He or she or the school should have borne the... Oh, Lord. Okay. Should bear the cost of replacing the phone. For the minder, I advise her to start looking for another job. The school management is selfish, inhumane, and ungrateful. And don't return the phone. This is my opinion. I am Kingsley. Kingsley, thank you so much for that one. Appreciate. Away from Kingsley, this one here says, good afternoon, beautiful Soba. My name is Sammy, and I'm texting from Port Harcourt. Hi, Sammy. The proprietor should mind his business. Most schools are only concerned about their school image, the students, the pupil, the students, and the pupil, than their staff. Okay, he says, what a shame. If I return the phone, make I bend. I'm Sammy from Port Harcourt. Sammy, thank you very much for your contribution. Appreciate it. All the way from Sammy, Johnson is here. Johnson says, happy new month. Happy new month to you too, Johnson. He says, the phone should not be returned. Mrs. Ikoyi replaced the phone out of modesty, knowing that she's only a minder. As it's like this now, I think she should talk with Mrs. Ikoyi. And if she agrees to take back the phone, so be it. That Mrs. Ikoyi is a petty woman. And if Mrs. Ikoyi asked her to keep the phone and the proprietor insists on her returning the phone, then she should leave the school, for the phone is hers. Okay. She should leave the school, for the phone is hers. Okay. Johnson, thank you very much for your contribution. Appreciate that one. Away from Johnson, here comes Jade. Well, Jade here says, Miss Soba, good afternoon. Good afternoon to you too, Jade. She says, the fact that the school is offering to get a phone for her and she didn't ask Mrs. Ikoyi to replace her phone. Oh, no, the school isn't offering. I think you meant isn't and not is. Yeah? Oh, Lord, help me. Okay, so let's go back again. It says, the fact that the school isn't offering to get her a new phone and she didn't ask Mrs. Ikoyi to replace her phone, she should not return any phone. Which yeye reputation? I beg you. My name is Jade from GRAJ. Thank you very much for your contribution. I appreciate that one. 26 minutes past 3 o'clock. Don't call us on WhatsApp, please. We only take texts on WhatsApp and calls on the phone lines. You can only text on WhatsApp. No voice notes on WhatsApp as well. Thank you very much. My name is Soba. I'm stepping out for a bit. I'll be back in a moment. Here's the story again for today. During the end of term party in school, while the face painting was ongoing, one of the kids picked up my phone, which was on the table. The phone was meant for them to pick what design they wanted. In a tantrum, 5-year-old Dora threw my phone into the pool. By the time I could get it out, the phone was gone. Her mom was there when the incident happened. It ruined my day, but I managed to keep going. I got a touchlight phone and moved on. On Tuesday, after Mrs. Ikoyi had picked up her kids, she called me to the car and handed me a brand new smartphone, apologizing for her daughter's misbehavior and the inconvenience her actions might have caused. I thanked her for being thoughtful. Truly, she didn't need to replace the phone, but she did, and I was grateful. Imagine returning to school a week later and being called into the proprietor's office, asking why I collected the phone from Mrs. Ikoyi, saying it doesn't speak well of the virtues the school is trying to uphold. She then instructed me to return the phone and apologize to Mrs. Ikoyi, saying that what transpired between me and her child is part of the hazards of my job. Mind you, the school isn't offering to replace my phone. Also, I'm not a teacher. I'm just a minder with a 55K salary. What do you think? Should I return the phone? 0809-1121-911 or 0802-4000-911. On WhatsApp, 0704-499-4911.

0: very good afternoon to you. My name is Soba. SOS is live on your radio. What's your name? Ooh, you ran away. Hello, good to have you. Oh, what's going on? All right, call me back. Let's head on to the messages then. This one here says, good afternoon, beautiful Soba. Happy new month. Well, happy new month to you too. It says, what if it was the proprietor's phone that was damaged? What will her response be? She's not a good proprietor because she doesn't even care about her own staff's welfare. Me, I go just resign if I be the teacher and I'm not dropping any phone. I come in peace. I'm Samuel. Samuel, thank you. Hello.
1: Hello, good day.
0: A very good afternoon to you.
1: Good afternoon, I'm good.
0: Hi, Jude. Welcome.
1: I'm very well. Okay, now, the line is a little bit muffled, but it's fine. Okay. I don't think a lot of things for me don't add up.
0: Okay.
1: For starters, how did the school know that Mrs. Ikoyi replaced the phone? Would it be that Mrs. Ikoyi, after replacing the phone, went and told the school that she gave back the phone, or she returned or bought a new phone in replacement?
0: Could be.
1: For the one that got spoiled.
0: Maybe.
1: So if she did that, it means that she wasn't returning the phone from a good place.
0: Mm.
1: You understand? Because if you thought it well to buy a phone for somebody who is managing, struggling with a 65,000 naira salary, you know, why would you go back to the school to tell the school that I did that? What was her intentions for doing so? Okay, that's one question. The other one is, it could be that the student, the minder went and told the school that this was what happened.
0: Exactly.
1: But so that's another thing.
0: Could be.
1: If she did that, I don't think that the school is right to ask her to return the phone, because in the first place, she was not the one who asked the woman to replace the phone for her.
0: Mm.
1: The woman did that from out of her free will.
0: Mm-hmm.
1: And another thing again is, what is even the guarantee that that's the kind of phone that Mrs. Ikoyi would want to use if she returned it back to her?
0: Okay.
1: And also, what is the guarantee that the woman would be willing to take back the phone?
0: Aha.
1: So for me, I do not think that it was the right thing for the school to ask her to return the phone. That's selfish of the proprietress, because she didn't consider the feeling or how the feeling or the impact of what the incident, the negative impact of the incident on their employee, which was insensitive for in my own thinking.
0: Mm-hmm.
1: So, like, people would say, yes, there are no jobs, the unemployment rate in this country is high, but for a minder, with the experience she has acquired along the line, I do not think that she will find it difficult to get another minder job elsewhere.
0: Mm.
1: So,
0: okay, thank you. Thank you so much for your contribution. Appreciate that one. Makes a world of sense. I like the angle. This one here says, good afternoon, Soba. Oh, it's morning. It's morning where you are. Okay, that's good. In Canada. Okay, Victor from Saskatoon, Canada. He says, good morning, Soba. I read it as it is. Trust you're keeping well. She should not return the phone and she should not resign from the job. If the proprietor wants to sack her, they should, and the reason for the termination must be documented in her dismissal letter in the event she wants to pursue the matter in court. Thank you. I'm Victor from Saskatoon, Canada. Thank you very much. Appreciate that one. Moving on. Okay, let's go. This one here says, hi, Soba. Happy New Month. Happy New Month to you too. This level of selfishness is too high. The management wants to protect the school's image without considering the minder's phone and pains. She should never return that phone, but start planning her exit from that school. After all, she never demanded for another phone. I am Chimele. Chimele, thank you so much. It's a beautiful message. Appreciate that one. Step out again for a bit. I will be back in a moment. SOS is still live on your radio. And my name is Soba. Stay here. ¶¶ end of term party in school, while the face painting was ongoing, one of the kids picked up my phone, which was on the table. The phone was meant for them to pick what design they wanted. In a tantrum, 5-year-old Dora threw my phone into the pool. By the time I could get it out, the phone was gone. Her mom was there when the incident happened. It ruined my day, but I managed to keep going. I got a touchlight phone and moved on. On Tuesday, after Mrs. Ikoyi had picked up her kids, she called me to the car and handed me a brand new smartphone, apologizing for her daughter's misbehavior and the inconvenience her actions might have caused. I thanked her for being thoughtful. Truly, she didn't need to replace the phone, but she did, and I was grateful. Imagine returning to school a week later and being called into the proprietor's office, asking why I collected the phone from Mrs. Ikoyi, saying it doesn't speak well of the virtues the school is trying to uphold. She then instructed me to return the phone and apologize to Mrs. Ikoyi, saying that what transpired between me and her child is part of the hazards of my job. Mind you, the school isn't offering to replace my phone. Also, I'm not a teacher. I'm just a minder with a 55K salary. What do you think? Should I return the phone? 0809-1121-911 or 0802-4000-911. On WhatsApp, 0704-499-4911.

0: A very good afternoon to you. My name is Soba. What's your name?
1: Good afternoon, Soba. My name is Mary.
0: Hi, Mary. Welcome. Go ahead.
1: Okay. Please, let the lady talk to the auntie that bought the phone for her. Explain to the woman, you see what is happening, because she might find a chance of losing her job, and job is very hard to get now. If you get to take that job with the woman, let that woman go and confront that whoever that you say you should return the phone. And talk to him, and talk to her that he kindly is a gift to the lady, it's a gift to the minder. I don't need to return it. It's a gift. Let the woman go and talk to him.
0: Okay.
1: And in that case, that lady stop with the guy. And the person will be guided.
0: Okay.
1: And the phone will still belong to her again.
0: All right. Thank you so much for your contribution. Appreciate that one. Makes a lot of sense. Appreciate. Away from that, this one here says, return which phone, please? God will provide for a better job. Resign and walk away. All right. Thank you very much for that one. Away from that, this one here says, good afternoon, Soba, and happy new month. Happy new month to you, too. It says, the lady who bought the phone is not petty. I guess out of excitement, she might have told fellow minders and staff members, "Nay, don't return the phone because you never asked for it. Collect your June salary and waka, I beg." Minder work full everywhere, I beg. All right, thank you very much, IJ, for your contribution. Appreciate that one. Oops, I missed that call. Call me back. Aluchi here says, return the phone, I beg you. It says this might be a test or not. Just return it and secure your job. Okay. Aluchi, thank you very much. It might be a test or not, but return it. This one here says, okay then. So, but you said it wasn't Mrs. Ikoyi that told the proprietor that it was her fellow colleague. Let me pause on that one and take this call. Hello? Good afternoon.
2: Hello.
0: Welcome. Go ahead.
2: Are you hearing me?
0: I can hear you. Go ahead. I can hear you.
2: As for me, I was not very. That was not very important. You see the phone. You can't get another job. Since your car is getting the buyer of the house, you don't have to be so much. What is the phone? I'm not saying you can't be so much.
0: All right. Thank you so much for your contribution. Appreciate that one. Moving on. Where's that message? Okay. Since you said it wasn't Mrs. Ikoyi that told the proprietor that it was her fellow colleague that gossiped it to her, the more reason the minder should resign and go seek employment elsewhere, as the people she works with are her secret enemies. Why didn't they report to the school proprietor when the old phone got spoiled and when she managed to buy a smaller phone so she can be encouraged? But it's when she got a new smartphone, they went and did cha-cha-cha to report. Let her keep the phone and better still go seek for a job elsewhere. Why didn't the school even provide the system or phone for the kids to search and select the image to paint and work with in the first place? The minder sacrificed her phone for it and is now to suffer for doing so? Really? I am Juliet. Thank you very much for your contribution. Appreciate. Problem. This one here says, good afternoon, Soba. Don't return the phone. The lady who bought the phone should deal with the head teacher for peace to reign. Okay. The lady who bought the phone should deal with the head teacher for peace to reign. If no headway, quit and walk away. There is no love in that workplace. Happy New Month, Suba. This is Mommy B with the swag. Oh, my person. She came out to watch the game on Saturday. Mommy B with the swag. Thank you very much for your message and thanks for coming out. It was nice to see you. Away from that one, this one here says, good afternoon, Suba. In my opinion, she should not return the phone. It says, make heaven fall. Okay, so it's war. It's war then. It's war. Oh my goodness. My name is Soba. SOS is still live on your radio. It's okay, so as usual, as we'll say on the show, every single time on whatever show, we do not in any way support violence. We do not support, we do not condone, we will not advise that you take the violent route when anything happens. So please, yeah, for you that just sent me this message, now, the fight that you're looking for is not here. It's not here. Everything is not war. You don't always have to resort to violence. There's so many ways to tackle an issue. It's just whether she should return phone or not. Now, you're not typing epistle here. Yeah. The things that you're saying, I cannot even read. Eh? Calm down. This one here says, good afternoon, Soba. I hope you're doing great. This is pure oppression and I do not stand for it. Is it because she's a minder or they just do not like her in that office? Please, she shouldn't return the phone. She can resign if it becomes toxic after that. Okay, thank you very much for your submission. Appreciate that one. Away from that one, this one here says, good afternoon, Auntie Soba. Good afternoon to you. It says, enjoying the show. You don't have anything to add. You're just enjoying the show. Well, welcome. Welcome. Nice to have you. Away from that one, this one here says, I'm Princess from Rumo Dumaya. Well done, Soba, and happy new month. Well, thank you very much. It says, the lady should not return the phone, though. She should just make sure that she's good at what she does. They cannot sack her if she's good at her job. She just might receive a lot of heat from the proprietor. All right, Princess, thank you very much for... Yeah. I'm thinking in that line, too. Yeah, there's a possibility that if she goes against the proprietor, then they might want to frustrate her into resigning as opposed to, you know, just having her... resign or, you know, firing her on the spot. They might just frustrate her to the point that she will now use her own hand to write the resignation letter and send to avoid wahala. These things can happen. Princess, I like the angle of your take on this matter. Thank you so much. Susan says, good afternoon, Soba. Happy new month. She should return the phone for peace to reign because she will not like the outcome of this decision. Okay, that's looking like that's the second person I say in this one. Wahala. There's plenty of wahala here. This one here says, good afternoon. My name is Demola. Okay, see, when you text on this, sometimes it's difficult. Okay, see, now there's a call. Hello? Hello? Hello, good afternoon. Okay. Oh dear. Okay, just give me a moment. Let me sort that out. During the end of term party in school, while the face painting was ongoing, one of the kids picked up my phone, which was on the table. The phone was meant for them to pick what design they wanted. In a tantrum, 5-year-old Dora threw my phone into the pool. By the time I could get it out, the phone was gone. Her mom was there when the incident happened. It ruined my day, but I managed to keep going. I got a touchlight phone and moved on. On Tuesday, after Mrs. Ikoyi had picked up her kids, she called me to the car and handed me a brand new smartphone, apologizing for her daughter's misbehavior and the inconvenience her actions might have caused. I thanked her for being thoughtful. Truly, she didn't need to replace the phone, but she did, and I was grateful. Imagine returning to school a week later and being called into the proprietor's office, asking why I collected the phone from Mrs. Ikoyi, saying it doesn't speak well of the virtues the school is trying to uphold. She then instructed me to return the phone and apologize to Mrs. Ikoyi, saying that what transpired between me and her child is part of the hazards of my job. Mind you, the school isn't offering to replace my phone. Also, I'm not a teacher. I'm just a minder with a 55K salary. What do you think? Should I return the phone? 0809-1121-911 or 0802-4000-911. On WhatsApp, 0704-499-4911.

0: gotta wrap this up right now. Managed to type out the message. Oh, listen here, says, I'm not even interested in whether she returns the phone or not. I am interested in the yeah reputation the proprietor is trying to protect. My name is Amara. Amara, thank you so much. Hello, good to have you on the show.
1: Mr. Zion, good afternoon to you.
0: Hi, Mr. Zion, good afternoon.
1: This is just jealousy from the proprietress. Envy that they did not buy their phone. Rather, they bought a phone, so just a minder. And this is one primitive mentality that is so common in this our environment. Where you see people just envy you for nothing, jealous of your progress. They are envious of seeing your rising profile. And mostly when it comes to this domestic staff relationship with madam, workplace relationship, especially like this one, and a woman, fellow woman to a particular woman, this minder, nothing wrong. And the school did not even make provision, according to your story, to replace her phone. Now, the person bought the phone for the lady. Proprietor got envious. To me, it's no longer a safe environment to work. If you go to school, just look for a way to get the contact numbers of some parents you know that can allow you to come do home lesson for their children. So that you can now continue from there. Salary is just 55, sorry, not just, it's 55,000. But with these home lessons, for the end of the month, if it is 10,000 or 20,000, you can collect. We can sustain you for this period. And please, Madam Sanoga, please, our primitive heart, black heart, against people that are working for us, who should repent. They are human beings. Tomorrow is not sure. This is Zion.
0: Thank you very much, Mr. Zion, for your contribution. Makes a world of sense. Appreciate that one. Moving on, this one here says, this Mrs. Ikoyi should learn to raise her child, because if she doesn't, she doesn't nip it in the bud now, she would regret it in future. All right, thank you very much. Hello.
2: Hello, good afternoon, Sarah.
0: A very good afternoon to you.
2: This is Mommy Juliet.
0: Hi, welcome.
2: Calling from Femi.
0: Welcome, good to have you, Mommy Juliet.
2: Yes, so, this story. See, this one is full of envy and jealous wickedness. The mind that shouldn't give them the phone.
0: Okay.
2: If the provider don't like it, let the provider send for the woman that bought the phone for the lady and caution her herself. He shouldn't return the phone back to her. What is it? That's envy. Bye-bye.
0: All right. Thank you so much for your contribution. Appreciate that one. This one here says, good afternoon, Soba. Happy new month. If you return that phone, you will be the greatest loser. The so-called reputation of the school would have been saved. The principal's face saved. The woman gets her phone back. And you, the greatest loser of all. He says, my name is John. John, thank you. Wow. Wow. Wow. Okay. And when you started this year, you said no more loss. All around prosperity. John, that message. Oh, Lord. Okay, thank you very much for that one. Appreciate it. Away from that, this one here says, good afternoon, Soba. My dear, start looking for another job as soon as possible. Because you can't return the phone, considering the fact that your salary, your 55K salary, might not be able to buy you a new phone anytime soon. Aha. Explain how important the phone is to you and probably demand the school provides you with a new one. Or they should let you be. The school proprietor can apologize to the student's mom to keep the school's yeah reputation, if necessary. But meanwhile, start looking for a new job. Thank you. Says, my name is Merit. Merit, thank you so much. Appreciate your contribution. It's how you people put that yeah reputation. I love it. Oh my goodness. Okay, I've got to go. Just a few more messages. This one here says, good afternoon, happy new month. Return the phone for who? For we are. Okay, thank you very much for that one. Appreciate. Addison here says, I beg, if you know what is good for you, start looking for another job. Because, like Soba said, it's not like I said, I was just, you know, painting the picture. It says, like Soba said, they may most likely frustrate you for you to resign. They will not sack you because they know litigation is coming if they do. Okay. It says, my name is... my name is what? Best Girl Maria. Why did you join everything together? I was wondering what that... Best Girl Maria. Maria, thank you very much for your contribution. Appreciate that one. Audison here says, I have a feeling Mrs. Ikoyi was the one who had the conversation with the proprietor. Hence the reason she's asking her to return the phone. She must have said something. By the she, you mean, I think, Mrs. Ikoyi. She must have said something that triggered the proprietor to ask you to return the phone. So please, for peace to reign, return the phone. My name is Ethel. Ethel, wait. Okay, it's a different Ethel. Oh, it's a different one. All right, thank you very much. I wanted to say, did you change your mind? Ha. Okay, thank you very much. And this one here says, don't return the phone, my friend. Do not return the phone. Okay, thank you to everyone who was a part of the show today. I have got to go. You're sending me a message now. I'm leaving. It says, good afternoon, Soba. Return the phone, no. You're sounding like I'm the person who should return the phone. Oh dear Lord. Okay. This one here says, return what now? This is Sarah Love. Don't return nothing. Okay, thank you very much for your message. Appreciate Sarah. While this one here says, please do not return that phone. Okay, thank you very much. I said, Sobari, read which message? You are coming late. You are saying read, man. You are still typing, safe. I gotta go. To everyone who was a part of the show today, thank you so, so much. That's what was beautiful today. Tomorrow, we definitely will go again with a different story. This is what we do Mondays through Thursdays from 2:30. We try to tell you a story of what's going on in someone's life. They send the stories to us. We try to tweak it the best way possible, especially when it is a relationship or husband, wife, you know, all of those things. Sometimes it's quite graphic with their description of what went down. We try to make it radio worthy before we put it out here. We always get to tell the people who send the stories to us the day it will air. And remember, most importantly, if I tell you your story will air on Tuesday and I've already played the first one and then you now call me back and say you will not be available, I cannot help you. No, I cannot help you. I can't also take it down once it's gone. Thank you very much. If you want to send the story to us, do that via WhatsApp, 0704-494-911. Please put SOS at the very beginning of the message before you send it to me. You can send it between 11 a.m. To 2 p.m. Mondays through Thursdays so we can have a conversation. Thank you. Thank you, you and you, for being a part of the show. And from the bottom of my heart, I love you and I definitely will see you tomorrow. My name is Soba.

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0: 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I am Sonia Edwin. The Minister of the Federal Capital Territory, Yesson Wike, said the construction of roads and water projects in satellite towns and rural communities has helped reduce insecurity and improve access to farmlands across the territory. During a live media chat, Wike said stakeholder consultations identified poor roads as a key driver of insecurity, leading his administration to focus on neglected rural communities. Meanwhile, Yesson Wike has said the leadership structure of the African Democratic Congress made it clear from the outset that former Rivers State Governor Rotimi Amaechi would not get a fair shot at securing the party's 2027 presidential ticket. According to him, Amaechi's bid for the ADC presidential nomination was doomed from the moment he saw the composition of the party's leadership, describing the arrangement as Atiku's setup. And away from that, despite heavy rainfall, protesters under the banner of the Take It Back movement stormed the Oyo State Government House in Ibadan, demanding urgent action over worsening insecurity and the abduction of pupils and teachers in Orire local government area. Chanting solidarity songs and carrying placards with various inscriptions, the protesters, unshaken by the downpour, described their action as a civic duty to draw attention to the plight of affected families. And to state news, governorship candidate of the Democratic Leadership Alliance, Rivers State, Warigbani Ezekiel, has said Rivers people will decide for Barra's successor and not any rainbow coalition. In an interview, he said Rivers State is not a political experiment, but home to over 3 million people and has a history of choosing leaders through votes. On the foreign scene, French President Emmanuel Macron says France intercepted a sanctioned oil tanker suspected of being part of Russia's so-called shadow fleet yesterday with UK support. It is the fourth ship suspected shadow fleet vessel that France has boarded since September 2025. And in sports, the Nigerian national football team's 2018 World Cup away kit has been ranked number 5 among the top 10 most iconic jerseys of the FIFA World Cup tournament. Produced by Nike, the jersey drew widespread attention for its bold green and white geometric pattern, inspired by Nigeria's 1994 football heritage. And finally, in business, the Nigerian National Petroleum Company Limited has recorded a significant month-on-month surge in performance, with revenue climbing sharply to 4.97 trillion naira in April 2026, compared to 2.77 trillion naira posted in March. And that's the headline news. I am Sonia Edwin. Thank you for listening.
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0: very good evening to you. Welcome to Sports Extra. This is Classic FM 91.1, the station that plays every song. You know, my name is Benson Clement, and this evening on Sports Extra, we have a lot to talk about. Arsenal, of course, they did their parade yesterday in London, in not London precisely, despite failing to win the Champions League. Of course, congratulations to Paris Saint-Germain. They are the champions of Europe for the second time. They did it back to back. They now have two stars, right? Also, of course, we'll look at what happened as regards basketball, the NBA, Western Conference and Eastern Conference finals. Of course, we now know the two teams that will play in the NBA finals is the San Antonio Spurs and the New York Knicks. And of course, also on Sports Extra, we'll discuss Serena Williams because she's making headlines for all the right reasons. I'm not alone this evening. I have Ewoma Ogidi joining me. Of course, Ewoma, good evening. Welcome to the show. How are you doing this wonderful evening?
1: Yeah, Benson, good evening, Port Harcourt. Happy to be on the show once again. I'm really happy. You know, not all that happy after everything that happened over the weekend, but I mean... Well, something to celebrate about. So yes, I'm duly happy.
0: Okay, of course, you will talk about that much later. Talking about the incident that happened over the weekend at Budapest. Anyways, first let's begin to talk about Serena Williams. So today, Serena Williams will make a sensational return to professional tennis at the age of 44 in next week's HSBC Championships at Queen's Club. Now, Williams has not played professional tennis since losing to Tomljanovic in 2022. That is the US Open third round, although she branded her departure as evolving away from the sports rather than a retirement. Now, of course, the 44-year-old shut down rumors about a comeback as recently as December, but has confirmed as a wild card entry for the women doubles at Queens and is expected to partner rising Canadian star Victoria Mboko. Of course, hearing this news, all tennis stars will be very, very excited. Serena Williams at the age of 44 making a return at Queens, this time not saying the singles, but of course she'll be partnering the rising star from Canada, talking about Victoria Mboko. But Ewoma, I believe you've been following Victoria Mboko, her sensational rise in the world of tennis, the Canadian lady, of course, making headlines. What do you think, first, the return of Serena Williams to the sports, talking about tennis, and what do you think her partnership with Victoria Mboko will mean for the young lad?
1: Yeah, it's a fantastic news to hear. Like you said, there were rumors towards the end of last year when Venus Williams came back and talks about Venus and Serena coming back, and she played it down. Even Venus herself said she will probably be at one of the games, and people were excited, but she never really came for any of the games. But she's decided she'll be coming back. It's a fantastic tournament, the Queens. It's on grass court. I think grass court is Serena's favorite court. I believe she won her most Grand Slam titles there, 6 or 7 Grand Slam titles. So it's something that she's familiar with. Mm. And at age 44, she's not the youngest anymore. So I know she's not in the best possible shape. But it's a competition that just come in, you know. Doubles is the best way to get yourself going. And there are two stars that I always thought if she was going to come back, she would come back and play with. One was Coco Gauff, who was doing really well in the singles. And Victoria Mboko is another one. Mm. I think she had a breakthrough last year.
0: Yeah.
1: The beginning of the year, when she was still 17.
0: Yeah.
1: It was in a Canadian a competition, I think it was in Vancouver, when she went all the way to the finals, and then she couldn't look back. She kept on going. She's a fantastic, fantastic player. She's currently Canada's number one player in tennis at the age of 19. So she's an exceptional. In fact, she was born 20 minutes from where I am right now. So somewhere I'm born in here. So I know it's a fantastic shot. I might go to our family house and congratulate her. But it's a fantastic one for both to play with a legend like that, because I know young players who feel, I wish I played with somebody like Serena.
0: Exactly.
1: I wish, because she was retired. And now she's back. It's a dream. She'll remember it for the rest of her life. Whether she wins 15 Grand Slams, 10 Grand Slams, or one, she's always going to remember, I played with the greatest, maybe one of the greatest ever tennis players, 23 Grand Slams, the highest ever in the Open era, and just one shot of Margaret Court's record of 24 in the whole of the tennis. It's a fantastic one for her.
0: Now, stay with tennis, Ewoma. The French Open is ongoing, and it seems like all in the women's category, all the former champions are exiting the competitions. Coco, the defending champion, is out. You know, lots of surprises in the women's singles as regards the French Open. What do you think is the cost of this whole, you know, early exit or exit from some of the stars or defending champions of the competitions, even former champions of the competitions?
1: It's always been so in the women's game, right? We've never, apart from Serena Williams, no female tennis stars really grabbed the neck and dominated in female tennis. Sabalenka was the closest to doing it. She was world number one for a very long time, winning and winning. But every tennis player has their favorite courts where if it wasn't her courts, we say, okay, most likely she's going to go and dominate. But once it comes to clay, nobody has ever claimed the right to it. I was very surprised to find out. This was the very first time Naomi Osaka was getting to the fourth round.
0: Exactly.
1: On clay court.
0: And she's playing Arina Sabalenka. Will she navigate past her?
1: I don't think so. I think Sabalenka is the best tennis player in the world right now. There's absolutely no doubt about that. She's always getting to finals, although she's lost about three or four of those finals, unfortunately for her.
0: Yeah.
1: But I think in terms of women's tennis, she's the one that I feel if there's anybody who's going to win it, she's the closer. But nobody really dominates on clay. There's no clay champion. So I think it's open for the women. We have multiple winners. Going to see most likely another new winner this year.
0: Another new winner, of course. Arina Sabalenka will be in action against Naomi Osaka at 7:15 p.m. today. But Madison Keys, of course, she's out. The American, she lost to Diana Schneider, 3-6, 6-3, 6-love in favor of Diana. So Madison Keys is out. Also, Anastasia Potapova, she is also out of the competition following her loss to Kalinskaya. Yes, Anna Kalinskaya won that one today. So let's see what happens. Who wins between Naomi Osaka and Arina Sabalenka? Now, for the men's event, Novak Djokovic is out. Surprisingly, Jannik Sinner also out. A lot of people are blaming the weather, the sun and everything. And of course, the extreme heat conditions. Of course, they feel that it's affecting some of the top stars. Do you agree with those who are making such comments?
1: I think it's an interesting point. I was watching Jannik Sinner's game. And after the game, I was watching the analysis. And the point that someone raised was, for the redheads like Jannik Sinner, they always struggle in the heat. Always. And he gave examples of one or two previous redhead tennis players that always struggle in the heat. I never really knew them, but it was an interesting point of view to listen to when I was watching the whole analysis immediately after the game. So for that, I might be biased to say, I mean, somebody gave a record with two past redhead tennis players. So I think for their skin, it's difficult. And I watched the whole game. He struggled, but the problem with Jannik Sinner is anytime he's playing poorly, he always has an excuse with the hamstring or something to give himself time. So when he was complaining about, I think he started with cramp and then complained about the heat, a lot of people thought he was faking it because he wasn't playing well. But you could tell that the heat was a factor. But for other players who have been playing under the heat, I mean, I don't think Djokovic will use that as an excuse.
0: Yeah.
1: So it's a mixed reaction. I might say yes and no, but from what I heard, for the redheads, it's an issue for them. So I might say yes, it's extreme heat conditions. And but at the same time, as a professional tennis player, you prepare for this kind of situations. You play in heats. That's why you prepare for competitions. You take warm weather training. Make sure you're ready. Hydrate yourself as much as possible. There's no excuse for me. And I think this is an opportunity for someone else now to go grab the horn and win a title. Something they will probably never do with Jannik Sinner on the court. So
0: exactly.
1: A fantastic one. At this point of tennis, it's about Jannik Sinner, Djokovic or Alvarez. So now it's open for anybody else to come and win.
0: Okay, let's see what happens now. I know you've been following the NBA finals, Ewoma. just talk us through the interesting things you've noticed as regards the NBA final. Before we talk about San Antonio Spurs and how the New York Knicks, of course, made it to the finals, we know that come the 4th of June, the first game will take center stage, rather the best of seven series. The first game, of course, will be on the 4th of June. Now, Talk us through what you noticed about this whole NBA series, both in the East and in the West.
1: Yeah, it's been a strange one, to be very honest. I think for the Western Conference, it looks like yet again they are back, one of the strongest conferences. So many big hitters playing fantastic basketball. But in the Eastern Conference, a lot of things were really underwhelming. The Pistons, number one seed, they were poor against the Cleveland Cavaliers, and they lost in seven games here, but they were poor. The New York Knicks, coached by former Nigerian coach Mike Brown. You know, he was number two with the Golden State Warriors. He's gathered all the intelligence he needs there to lead the New York Knicks. I think in terms of the NBA right now, the New York Knicks are the most complete team. They have players to cover every angle, and they've been consistent. They've had the same starting five for the last 3 years now. So the understanding is there. The belief is there. The San Antonio Spurs just gathered a couple of young stars, two number one picks in the NBA draft, and just set up a fantastic team, a fantastic run. Everybody knows the prowess of Victor Wembanyama. If you can keep him quiet, you can beat the San Antonio Spurs. I think it's a very fantastic way. The OKC, for example, a lot of people felt they cheated their way to this point because they were just looking for fouls, winning fouls.
0: Why do you say they cheated their way? Why do you say they cheated their way? Because of fouls and all those things? Like you say, a lot of persons. Okay, you say a lot of persons. Okay.
1: Yes, because it's everywhere. The moment they lost, I was on social media and I saw the comments. A lot of people were so happy. I mean, SGA, Shai Alexander, for example, he's always winning free throws, and he buys them, right? So he tries to go for contact, gets the contact. He shoots about 15, 20 free throws in a game. A lot of people feel it's a very bad thing to do the way he does it. I don't really care so much about it, but a lot of people wanted them to lose, and they ended up losing Game 7. So it's going to be an interesting time. Victor Wembanyama's first playoff experience is taking the San Antonio Spurs all the way to the finals. But I think the New York Knicks, let's not forget, they swept the 76ers 4-0.
0: Yeah.
1: They swept the Cleveland Cavaliers 4-0.
0: Yeah.
1: They won their last 10 games in the NBA playoffs.
0: 11 in a row.
1: 11 over. Yeah. So I think it's ridiculous where they are right now. So I believe they are the ones ahead. They have the advantage. San Antonio Spurs, a lot of 22-23-year-olds in the team, and it might just be too much for them against the New York Knicks with a fantastic coach and fantastic starting five.
0: Oh, interesting. Of course, like we mentioned earlier, like you pointed out, 11 in a row for the New York Knicks. Of course, they own the best point differential over that stretch, plus 262, and haven't lost in over a month. Talking about the New York Knicks. Of course, Mike Brown is doing something incredible. Now, they are back in the NBA Finals for the first time since 1999, and they are seeking their first NBA championships in 1973. That's a long time. That's
1: very long time, and they dominated in the 70s. They won a couple of championships then, and since then they've been a very big franchise.
0: Yeah,
1: but they've never really made it to the finals. They struggled a bit, and I think for the New York Knicks, you can see from the last couple of games, number of superstars, movie stars, musicians, and everybody who just come from New York to watch. So the pressure is on them. But I think they probably have enough to get it done. Like I said, Mike Brown was the assistant coach to the Golden State Warriors when they won a couple of NBA championships previously before he moved to manage the Tigers here in Nigeria and then went back to lead a team. So I think he's capable of doing a fantastic job, and I'm not supporting any of the teams, but I feel the New York Knicks are in a good position to win.
0: Interesting. Okay, now, looking at the New York Knicks, you said they're in a good position to win. What about Victor Wembanyama and the San Antonio Spurs? Of course, they have long been held as an example of clever, when it comes to construction, and the latest creation has, one very big factor factor in common with the franchise, five-time championship winners, of course, and Tim Duncan and that man known as David Robinson. Then now we have the Victor Wembanyama. These are, you know, Tim Duncan, you know, he created history with the San Antonio Spurs. But looking at this way, looking at the way the Spurs, they've built their team, the kind of players, a lot of people say they are so reliant on Victor Wembanyama, you know, to produce results. Do you agree with those people? And do you see them? What are their potential? How can they be of a huge threat to these guys? Talking about the New York Knicks, and what areas do you think they can take advantage of when the finals begins on Thursday? That is on the 4th of June.
1: I'd just like to start with a couple of things you started with. You said they built a very smart team. Well, it's kind of cheating the way they built the team. And the NBA last week set up a new law to change that, because what teams do is they purposely lose games so they finish bottom. And once you finish bottom, you have a very good chance of getting the number one pick in the NBA draft. And that's most likely the best player in the particular set. They did that a couple of years. They got Victor Wembanyama. They got Castle. So they got two number one picks and probably two of the best players and the set of players that came in a particular year. If you have two of the best players in 2 years in a row, it gives you a very good chance to create a dynasty. So that's what they did. And the NBA decided, we've seen it, we've noticed it, we're going to stop it. So from 2027, the whole draft pick lottery will change. But they did it. They got a fantastic player, Victor Wembanyama. And you can see from the game against Oklahoma City Thunder, if he doesn't play well, they lose. When he was injected early in the second quarter in one of the games, I think it was game three, they lost the game. They didn't stand a chance. When he had 10 points halfway through the game in, I think, game five again, they lost. So if he plays well, they win. If he doesn't, they lose. And that's one of the factors I felt. If the New York Knicks are going to win the NBA championship, it's all about stopping Victor Wembanyama, because if he's on fire, nobody can stop him. If he's in the paint, he's doing his job, he's passing. Other players chip in with 10, 15, 20 points. In their game six, he had a huge difference. He had 28 points. Castle had 17. I think the rest, 10, 8, 5. So I think for the New York Knicks, they have all five starters capable of scoring 15, 20 points in the games. I feel that's the difference between winning the NBA championship. So I believe that he will be the major factor. If they get him playing and he gets 30, 40 points, they'll most likely win a couple of games. But if he doesn't play well, they lose. So I think they have a very good chance with him. But I don't think... yesterday, we had arguments between Chuck and Shaquille O'Neal about playing very well in seven games straight.
0: Okay.
1: And the point Chuck was trying to raise is no player has ever played very well in seven games, scoring 30 points in all the games. Shaq was trying to prove it that it was possible. But I mean, Chuck Holding, you never did it in your career. So it's difficult to score 30 points in all seven games if it goes all the way to game seven. So that's why I feel the New York Knicks has a better chance.
0: Okay. Now, of course, we know that Spurs, their former coach, Greg Popovich, recently I pictured him. I saw a picture of him, of course, during his tenure. Do you think he's still influential with this on the team? Talking about his former side, San Antonio Spurs.
1: There's no doubt about that. A couple of years ago, we joked. I think it was in this same studio. We joked about Greg Popovich being the team coach until he has a heart attack or something, but he didn't want to stop. He was there for 28 years until he had a stroke.
0: Exactly.
1: While he was still the coach of the team. He didn't stop. He tried to receive treatment to come back, but doctor's advice said, you know what, it's enough. You can't keep going on. It's 28 years now. You've been doing this every single day of your life. You have to stop. And they moved him off the table. I think now he's the president of the San Antonio Spurs. He has a higher position in the team, but he has his influence. There's no doubt about that. We see pictures of him coming for training sessions, speaking to Victor Wembanyama, because Victor Wembanyama came into the team while he was still the coach. So I think he has huge, huge influence. And for anybody who has played the game of basketball, has seen what Greg has done, winning five NBA championships with the San Antonio Spurs. If you want to listen to one coach or one person, I think he's one of the people you listen to. So I have no doubt that he's always giving his advice, adding his own input to the game, despite his condition at the moment. And at that sort of interview when Biyama is speaking about that, he listens to him all the time and he's gotten him to this level. So he's definitely an influential figure.
0: Okay, of course, let me run through, remind you that on June the 4th, it will be San Antonio Sports. They will tip off against New York Knicks. As regards the finals, it will happen at the home of Sports First. That is the Frostbank Center at 1:30 a.m. Nigerian time. Of course, if you want to watch that in the early hours of... on the 4th of June, 1:30 a.m. Nigerian time. Now, Sports, they are playing first. Advantage Sports, or you think New York Knicks will just get something out of that one?
1: I think for game one, the New York Knicks, for me, I think they have what it takes to get it done. So I'll go with the New York Knicks. And I think the Spurs can level it up in game two, make it 1-1. But from there on, I expect the New York Knicks to go on and win. It was an emotional game. You know, game one, everybody wants to give their best. It's always tight. Mm-hmm. And it depends on the start. It's the San Antonio Spurs. They've had tricky games where they had a 16-2 run, or they faced a 15-1 run where they struggled to make baskets. You know, and it's something we have not seen for the New York Knicks. So if the New York Knicks can put a run together, get maybe 18 points to San Antonio's 5, create a reasonable gap, it will be difficult for the San Antonio Spurs to come back.
0: Okay. All right. Let's now move on to football quickly. First, let me talk about James Milner. Well, he has announced his retirement from football at the age of 40. Milner played 24 seasons in the top flight, having made his debut in the year 2002, going on to become the record-breaking 658 Premier League appearance is interesting. Now, James Milner, who has spent the last three seasons at Brighton and Hove Albion, began his career at boyhood club known as Leeds United, where he made his Premier League debut as a 16-year-old. He also played for Newcastle, Aston Villa, Manchester City, and Liverpool. Brentford, of course, offered Milner another year on the expiring of his contract. This summer, however, discussions were held, but the player decided it was the right time to retire. I wish him all the best. James Milner, of course, congratulations. 658 Premier League appearances. Interesting. Anyways, let's move on to another man. His name is Arne Slot. Yesterday, just over the weekend, we discovered that Arne Slot will no longer manage Liverpool. He was fired. He was asked to leave the club. The club finished, even though they qualified for the Champions League, but no trophy. They couldn't defend their Premier League crown. It was like almost 21 points, right, separating Arsenal and Liverpool. Arne Slot, of course, he has said that the connection he shares with Liverpool and the club fans goes beyond football. The Dutchman was sacked as head coach at Anfield on Saturday, on Saturday, 12 months on from winning only the club's second title in 35 years after, of course, I would say a pitiful defense ended with them stumbling to a fifth place finish. They spent so much money talking about Liverpool. They brought Florian Wirtz, Alexander Isak, lots of players, Jeremy Frimpong, and they couldn't achieve success. No Champions League trophy, no Premier League, not even FA Cup or Carling Cup, and they finished fifth. So according to Liverpool, they see that as a big blow and not a good result. So they've asked the guy to leave, but he wrote an open letter to fans. And of course, in Liverpool Echo, he said winning the Premier League title was beyond special. He continued, he said, that is Arne Slot, and I quote, he said, the connection we share goes beyond football, beyond European nights under the Anfield lights or the sound of You Will Never Walk Alone being sung from the cup. Now, you made me feel welcome from the start and helped me on the path. And of course, that is something I cherish. End of quote from that man talking about Arne Slot. Yes, he won the league. A lot of persons said he used the blueprint of Jurgen Klopp to win the league title. Now, he tried his own blueprint and it didn't work out. Now, Arne Slot has been fired. He's no longer the Liverpool manager, but one man that has been tipped to replace him is Andoni Iriola. For you, what do you make of the sacking of this man known as Arne Slot? Do you think the Liverpool board They didn't give him enough time. Yes, they gave him money, but he won the league the first season. The second season, he didn't achieve success. At least you should give him another chance. Maybe for the third season, maybe he can redeem his second season, whereby he failed to, you know, achieve success.
1: Yeah, I think it's not a Liverpool team to sack a manager like that, especially after winning a league title. But I think it was understandable with everything that happened. The way football has moved now is about data analysis, comparing, using systems. So they did that to analyze the next manager, the manager who was as close as Jurgen Klopp. And every data they used from all the top leagues in Europe came to an slot. And they went ahead and said, you know what? We don't have to change much. The closest manager in Europe to Jurgen Klopp is this man, and we're going to give him the opportunity. And it worked. Because he didn't have to change anything. He didn't really have to buy any player except Federico Chiesa, which he didn't even play much. They won the league. And then he decided to buy. One of the most important things in football is recruitment. You sign the right players like Bournemouth, like Brighton, you will do exploits. The coach has to just get them to play in a certain way. Unfortunately, all Liverpool signings failed. Alexander Isak was never fit. You should have given them 20-25 goals this season. They didn't have it. Kekes at left back didn't live up to expectations. He was really, really poor. And I told everybody who cared to listen, Frimpong is not a right back. He's a wing back. His defending is really poor. He doesn't defend well. And it showed even when Frimpong was fit, they had Szoboszlai or Jones playing full back to show that he wasn't really, really good enough. And Florian Wirtz, he had to adapt to the Premier League. It's not easy coming from the Bundesliga. So all the signings Liverpool had failed to meet up to expectations. So it was a drop off from their previous team. And then the biggest one of all was Mo Salah. Mo Salah wasn't playing well. Unfortunately for him, his ego took the better of him, and he felt, regardless of how he was playing, he deserved to start every game because of what he had done for Liverpool in the past. He forgot that he didn't do it under this manager. You earn your trust and you earn your rankings by playing with a manager and doing over the years. Unfortunately for him, this manager hadn't seen enough of him or didn't work with him long enough to trust him. And once he started playing poorly, the manager felt, you know what, I'll give other people the opportunity. And Mo Salah was disappointed, spoke about him in public, wrote a letter to him. And the moment I saw the post he put out on social media, I knew it was the end of Jurgen Klopp. When you have millions of Liverpool fans, especially the younger ones now, having Mo Salah as their greatest ever player, anything he says, they will believe it, regardless of what he says. So if Mo Salah says, I want the club to be playing like we were playing before, we're not doing that anymore, they're going to believe the manager is not good enough. And for the club, one bad game next season, the fans are angry, the fans are frustrated. It's a very terrible situation to be in. So I didn't blame them. They had no choice. Mo Salah already put the dagger in the back of the manager. So I said to some people while I was discussing the issue, if I was an slot, I would have known that I would be sacked because of everything.

0: Oh, it's a disappointing thing to do, but so many factors influenced all of that. And let's see what will happen with Raul. I think everything is about the right signings. They lost Edwards to Newcastle, and their signings haven't been that great lately. They spent a lot of money. With a new manager, they must spend again. And Konate, I believe, is leaving also.
1: Yeah.
0: They need probably two centre-backs. They need a defensive, proper defensive midfielder that can win the ball. Somebody different from Gravenberg. And then they need goals to replace Mo Salah. So they need to spend probably another $400 million again. So I think Liverpool are in a dangerous place where one or two wrong signings and they fall off completely. So it's a dangerous place to be, but one that can be handled well with the right signings.
1: Of course, you can be part of the show. You can be part of Sports Extra this evening on Classic FM 91.1, playing every song you know. And of course, my name is Benson Clement, and you've been hearing the voice of Ewoma Ogidi. You can be part of Sports Extra on 0802-4000-911. Let's get to the phone lines. Hello, good evening. Welcome to the show.
2: Yeah, good evening, Mr. Benson.
1: How are you doing this evening?
2: I'm good. This is Kana Akoma calling from New York for the Modern Mini.
1: All right, go ahead, sir.
2: Yeah, based on the analyzer, he tries so much analysis. But in the area of Liverpool, we, the Liverpool fans, know where it's paying us. the joy of football is when your team is playing well, winning games, even if they fail to carry trophy.
1: Yeah.
2: But they are doing well.
1: Yeah.
2: The major problem of an club is his ego. My brother, nobody will talk about Salah.
1: Yeah.
2: Salah has broken a record, set a record. Nobody has stayed in Liverpool.
1: Okay.
2: We cannot blame Salah in anything.
1: Okay.
2: The coach has already totally lost the dressing room.
1: So,
2: and the way you look at it, he went and bought a Keke. Keke can share him with what is his name? Robertson. Can you bought all the things you bought? They are not performing. They are not giving us what we want. We will go to the youth center. We came back with mockery, pain, agony. So the only place I'm blaming Liverpool is that Liverpool sacked this man very, very late.
1: Interested.
2: Because if at all, they have sacked this man.
1: Yeah.
2: When they saw this man is going nowhere.
1: Yeah.
2: Because if you talk about the trophy he carried, he carried those trophy because of the players drunk club keep on ground.
1: Yeah.
2: Those people play together. They understand each other. But because of his selfish interest, he gathered the club, told Nunes, told Luis Diaz, what makes Arnold leave Liverpool? It was an insult. Because of his character, his ego. Arnold left, went to Madrid. Luis Diaz left, went to Bayern Munich.
1: Yeah.
2: Then you carry Salah. They play how you like. If Salah talks to you, this is the pattern we are playing. This is how we do things here. A newcomer like you, you feel like Salah is challenging you. Let me tell you the gospel truth. You see that trophy and his sports car for his first season.
1: Yeah.
2: Salah is the one who got Liverpool. Salah and the Van Dijk.
1: Yeah.
2: And Arnold, their contribution and the advice is what makes him carry that trophy. If it is by the direction of an sport, Liverpool would have carried that trophy. Okay, this period, all the players are not there with him. It's only Salah. What happened? Did he do well?
1: Nah, let me ask you. Let me ask you one question.
2: The only place I'm angry.
1: Yeah.
2: Liverpool knew that they are going to sack an escort.
1: But
2: why did they allow Robinson to go?
1: Okay. Now let me ask you this question.
2: Thank you very much, my brother.
1: Let me ask you this question. Yeah, Liverpool fan.
2: Go ahead.
1: Do you think Andoni Iriola is the right man to take Liverpool forward?
2: Well, my brother, you understand that Liverpool are not the club that attack players anyhow, coach anyhow.
1: True.
2: If you come for the whole world, it's all the club in the world. Liverpool is one of the club that endure throughout coach, no matter how you behave. When you come to Bournemouth coach, take the level of Bournemouth, and take the amount Bournemouth raised for him to sign players, and take the performance of those players. So, Iriola, I believe he can do well.
1: Okay.
2: Because if he can perform with Bournemouth, a small team like that, when he comes to Liverpool, Liverpool give him form. That man get eyes, and he knows the right player to sign.
1: Okay.

0: it's not by policy to find out the Holland player full everywhere. And bear it in mind, no Holland coach is good coach. Holland don't produce a good coach. Oh, if you want to go for good coach,
1: yes,
0: they go Spain,
1: okay,
0: they go Italy and Germany.
1: Okay.
0: If you talk about Holland, I don't see them as people who produce a good coach. Good.
1: Okay.
0: Besides, is there any great player from Holland?
1: There are. Thank you so much. Thank you, sir.
0: Thank you, my brother.
1: Thank you. I appreciate. Thank you so much for your contribution. Anyways, let's look at it. Ewoma, you heard the last caller saying that Liverpool wasted so much time. Of course, sacking Arne Slot. We'll talk about Anthony Iriola because I would give a start. Maybe why Liverpool are going for this Anthony Iriola. Don't forget the phone number to call is 0802-4000-911. Or 0809-1121-911. 0802-4000, that is 4000-911 and 0809-1121-911. Now, let's look at the stats between Slot and Iriola this season versus Klopp 2019-2020 season. Now, when it comes to direct attacks, you give 78% to that man, Arne Slot, for Jurgen Klopp. Dating back, that was in 2019-2020, when it comes to direct attacks, you know, when it comes to attacking football, 78% to Jurgen Klopp, 81% to Arne Slot, while 83% to Anthony Iriola. Now, you see why Liverpool are going for him. Now, direct attack goes 11 for Slot, 3 for Arne Slot, then, of course, 6 for Anthony Iriola. Now, direct speed, 1.8% for Arne Slot, 1.8 for Jurgen Klopp, 1.9 for that man known as Anthony Iriola. High turnovers, 406 for Jurgen Klopp, 285 for Arne Slot, then 298 to that man, Anthony Iriola. Now, short ending halftime, that is short ending halftime, 68 for Arne Slot, 68 for Jurgen Klopp, rather, 52 for Arne Slot, 57 for Anthony Iriola. Now I know why Liverpool are going for him, because when it comes to direct attacking football, you can give it to that man, Anthony Iriola, 83%. Maybe that's why Liverpool are going for him. Now, looking at the players, like we mentioned, the current players they have a very strong squad. Definitely they will add to their players, but before we react to that, Ewoma, let's just take this call. This person has been calling. Hello, good evening, welcome to Sports Extra.
2: Good evening, thank you so much.
1: How are you doing this evening?
2: Okay, my name is Papola and I'm calling from Port Harcourt.
1: Go ahead, sir.
2: Okay, what I want to react to,
1: yeah,
2: last caller.
1: Okay.
2: Yeah. We need to put him right.
1: Yeah.
2: You understand? But I think that Holland doesn't produce
1: good coaches. I wanted to mention Gus Hiddink, Louis van Gaal. They've produced them. Those managers, they've done well during that.
2: Yeah. Let me even explain to him, because I know he's listening.
1: Yeah.
2: When the Dutch coach were ruling the world in the name of Johan
1: Cruyff,
2: Frank Rijkaard is the same.
1: Exactly.
2: Louis van Ronald Koeman.
1: Yeah.
2: Ronald. And because he thought he was a Liverpool fan, yeah, he may not even understand the impact of football coach. Those are coaches that have made names.
1: Even players.
2: Talking about Liverpool, sorry, let me react to that.
1: Okay, go ahead.
2: You see, and it's not. It was a Feyenoord coach.
1: Yeah.
2: When he was called to come and replace Jurgen Klopp.
1: Yeah.
2: And remember, in Liverpool, their major right back that year was Man City.
1: True.
2: Which was during the Pep Guardiola time.
1: Yeah.
2: You understand?
1: I agree.
2: So now, this man coming to fold now, there are a lot of teams who have stepped up. So the job was too much for him. I think they made mistakes for sacking at this time.
1: Okay.
2: Iriola can try, because they have already signed many players. Are they going to sell those players for Iriola to sign his team? That is the best news most times. Thank you.
1: Thank you so much. Anyways, thank you. I truly appreciate you. Thank you for being part of Sports Extra, talking about truly the Dutch. They have great players. Johan Cruyff, that is what the pattern Barcelona, of course, have been using. One man made that possible, even Ajax football. Of course, they have, even when he talks about managers who have won trophies, yes, it didn't go down well for them in England. Well, you don't forget Erik ten Hag. You know, he achieved success. He won trophies, right? I know my United fans would say, Erik ten Hag, where? Anyways. but when it comes to players, legend, I think this defender, is it Gullit or thereabout? Even Clarence Seedorf, these are legends of the Dutch national team. They are, you know, even Eka Davies, and the rest. So they have lots of names that have done great things in the world of football. Anyways, Ewoma, you can go ahead right now and react before we go back to the phone lines.
3: Yeah, I mean, the first caller proves my point. I said, listen, once you're a Mo Salah fan, once he says something, you go with it. You believe it. Everybody is talking about Arne Slot. It was so bad. It was so bad. There's no doubt. I mean, losing 19 games for Liverpool Football Club is a very terrible thing to do in all competitions anyways, but it's really bad. I think even in the Premier League alone, it was 12. It was really last season. Salah scored, or it was in Salah, Diaz. I think they were involved in probably 60 goals for Liverpool last year. There were lots of goals from those two players. But it was different this year. Mo Salah scored 36 goals last year and scored 12 goals this season. So he has to look at himself in the first place, Mo Salah, and say, I didn't play well. I didn't perform anywhere near my ability. I didn't deserve to start games because he went 5, 6, 7 games. He was playing poor football. And Liverpool were losing. If they were winning, it's understandable. But as a manager, once you're losing, you try something different. The unfortunate thing for Liverpool is they didn't really have good options. They didn't have options on the bench. They ended up bringing Federico Chiesa on the right, or Rio Ngoma, who's still 17 and I mean, still developing. So they didn't really have a lot of options. Cody Gakpo is not a Luis Diaz. It's not even close. He didn't get double figures of goals last season in all competition. So he didn't live up to expectations. So Salah should look at himself in the first place before looking at the manager. But when you come out like that, and plus the manager, nothing really goes well for Liverpool Football Club. And the caller also mentioned, Liverpool, they don't sack their managers like that. If they have a poor season, they try to restructure, come together. But Salah put the nail on the coffin for the manager and made sure, you know what, this is the last of it. They were not getting any better. Liverpool should look at the signings they made. The signings that came in didn't improve the team. None of them, due to different reasons, apart from Hugo Ekitike, the only fantastic signing that came in and lived up to expectations. Despite the injuries he got, he ended up with about 17 goals, 6 assists. So it was fantastic for Liverpool. But the rest, no, Isak was injured all through. Imagine Alexander Isak, who should be scoring 25 goals a season, due to his injuries, ended up scoring, was it 4 goals? So he didn't live up to expectation. And then the fullbacks, they did nothing. Kekes played almost every game. He wasn't even injured. He was poor. And then the major issue for Liverpool, and why I believe they lost 19 games a season, center back Konate was terrible.
1: Yeah.
3: They had the opportunity to buy Gehi.
1: Yeah.
3: They failed to get the paperwork done on the last day. That was Liverpool's football club's fault. It was not anybody's fault. And in January, and sometimes in football, if you miss the deadline, that's fine. You have the whole of September, October, November to sign a pre-contract in the player and say, you know what, 1st of January, you're coming to us. No, they let it go. And what happened? Manchester City came in and swept in. That was the fault of Liverpool Football Club. Did they help their manager? No. They forced Virgil van Dijk at age 34 to play 55 games a season. And then you had Konate, who was very poor. They had no other options at centre-back. Joe Gomez has been in England for how many years? He's been an average player, has not been good enough. And after that, they had Endo playing centre-back. That was Liverpool's football club's fault, nobody's fault. They had injuries at right-back. They managed the players they got. So I understand that it's easy to blame the manager because it's the first person you look at.
1: True.
3: As a football club, you look at yourself. In January, he didn't bring any player to come in and cover the goals that Salah wasn't delivering anymore. He went to the AFCON. It was a good opportunity to say, you know what?
1: Let's get
3: him. Goals. He was the one who scored almost all our goals last year. Let's get in this player. No, we had midfielders. We need a center back to cover for Konate because he's really, really poor.
1: Yeah.
3: We didn't get him in. And then now you blame the manager. I get it. But at the end of the day, the club has to look at themselves and say, we didn't do a good job. And the manager has thrown out the balls, and we have to make a decision. So it's a general thing for the football club, not just on a slot.
1: Okay, once again, I want to say I really appreciate every caller, everyone who has been who has called so far. And of course, we have to also remember to respect everyone's opinion. You know, it's very, very important. Everybody who calls, we all respect your opinion. I do respect your opinions on everything. Thank you so much. Anyways, let's now talk about Arsenal Football Club, Ewoma. Arsenal did their parade. They won the Premier League title for the first time in 22 years. They lost the Champions League finals against Paris Saint-Germain in Budapest. Nobody saw. Some persons expected Arsenal to be well beaten by Paris Saint-Germain. Looking at Paris Saint-Germain's attacking threat, they've scored 44 goals in the Champions League prior to the finals. Arsenal, of course, they've had, I think, 29 goals thereabout. They've had 9 clean sheets compared to that of Paris Saint-Germain, who are very good. They just needed one more goal to equal what Barcelona did in 1999-2000 season, talking about Paris Saint-Germain. So they expected Arsenal to be well beaten by Paris Saint-Germain, but it ended 1-1, went to penalties, and Arsenal lost. Of course, it's a lottery when it gets to penalties. Arsenal fans were devastated. Of course, I want to say a big shout out to everybody who, once again, who was at Garden City Hotel, who came to watch that game with us. It was a full house. There was no space, actually. It was really a full house. I truly appreciate everyone. But immediately Arsenal lost that penalty, the place became like a desert. Everybody left. which means 90% of our 99.9% of fans who came there, they were Arsenal fans. But Ewoma, talk us through Arsenal season. Do you think they can do it again next season? And looking at that trajectory, you know, quarterfinals in the Champions League, semifinals in the Champions League, now finals, they lost it. What can we expect from Mikel Arteta's side next season? Also, can they defend their Premier League title?
3: Yeah, again, recency bias is something that has worked in. Going into the final, Arsenal considered the least goals in the Champions League. Yeah. They're the only unbeaten side going all the way to the finals, right? They hadn't lost the game. In fact, they didn't even lose the final according to FIFA rules, because 90 minutes and extra time is when you lose games. So they went the whole Champions League campaign unbeaten. So the only time they've conceded 3 goals in the last 3 years was the game where they lost at the Emirates against Manchester United 3-2. So they think that they do not concede goals. So it was never going to be 5-0 like the last Champions League final against Inter Milan. It was always going to be a different game.
1: Mm.
3: And they took a penalty for Paris Saint-Germain to score. I thought it was the best attack against the best defense. And of course, if defense says you're not going to score, you won't score maybe one goal. If attack is so good, they'll probably get one goal. So I thought it was a fair game. I thought it was a game that would end 2-2 in my own opinion, and then maybe penalties would decide it. He ended up 1-1 and penalties decided it. The issue with Paris Saint-Germain, they kept most of their big hitters in the game. And as Arsenal had, I mean, a very good squad. They made a lot of changes. And some of the penalty takers, as we've seen from the season, Martin Odegaard, Bukayo Saka, they were out of the pitch, and different players had to take penalties. So it's a game of luck, penalties. It can happen anywhere. You could miss, the best players in the world miss penalties. And congratulations to Paris Saint-Germain. Back-to-back is it's not an easy feat.
1: Yeah.
3: They did it. But for Arsenal, the parade has already been planned 2 weeks ago. The moment the Premier League was confirmed, they decided we'll wait to the Champions League final and do the parade the next day. Whether we win or we lose, that's what's going to happen. And that's what they did. So it was fantastic. And concerning retaining the Premier League title next season, there's no reason to doubt that, because every other team around, maybe except Manchester United, they all have new managers. You know, Liverpool will be getting a new manager, Manchester City a new manager, Chelsea new manager, even Michael Carrick is kind of a new manager. So every other team is facing a rebuild. I know other teams will sign players, but the thing that has gotten Arsenal to this level is consistency. They've had basically the same teams, adding one or two players. They've finished first or second in the last 4 seasons in the Premier League, and they've been improving on their Champions League performances every year. So, I mean, same manager, basically the same team, maybe 3, most likely 4 changes to the squad in the transfer window. I think they'll be favourites again. Like the beginning of last season, Liverpool were the favourites because they won the Premier League title the previous year, and they were signing some fantastic players. It's going to be on Arsenal to perform. And not winning the Champions League might be another external factor for them to say, you know what, we didn't do it last year, so we're going to try and do it again. Mikel Arteta also mentioned that after their final Premier League game, we've won it now, let's try and be the first Arsenal side in the Premier League era to go back-to-back. So there's something for them to look forward to next season. While other teams are bringing new managers and new players, I think they'll have the opportunity. But like we saw with Liverpool, there are no guarantees in the Premier League. It's the most difficult league in the world.
1: Mm.
3: Every team has fantastic players. When you see teams like Sunderland signing players from previous champions in the German Bundesliga and picking players from other top leagues, you know that it's a very tough league. The financial muscle is really strong. We saw Hull City getting promotion to the Premier League and getting 135 million or 120 million. That's what they got for winning the championship playoff. Mm. Let's not forget Barcelona finished with 48 million for winning La Liga. So there's a huge power difference and a lot of cash in the Premier League. So teams can get very good players and the competition has never been this high. Look at Tottenham finishing 17th in consecutive seasons.
1: Mm.
3: It's so difficult. At the start of this season, if you take away the newly promoted sides, it was difficult to point to any team that would go on relegation because every other team was really good, including West Ham, European champions 2 seasons ago.
1: Yeah.
3: So it's a difficult league. You have to earn every result to get to the very top, and there are no guarantees. But with the changes around all the teams at the top, Arsenal should be looking to regain their Premier League title.
1: Now, one man who missed that penalty, especially the decisive spot kick, Gabriel Magalhães. According to reports, shirt sales for Gabriel Magalhães increased by 350% after his penalty miss versus Paris Saint-Germain, becoming the top-selling name printed on Arsenal shirts. At one point, sales of his shirt doubled those of any other shirt. Incredible. He missed the penalty, but look at the show of support. Nobody abused him. Yeah, I know some rival fans, of course. Chelsea said if you want to come, Chelsea fans, they tweeted about the Champions League trophy and the red. But looking at the Arsenal fans, do you think what Mikel Arteta has done is an incredible job in terms of uniting the fans and the players? Prior to now, this wouldn't have happened. You miss a penalty, you are in trouble. You know, I remember Emmanuel Eboué. He was brought in as a substitute and was substituted as a substitute. You get that was against Wigan years ago. He had a poor game, you know. But since the Mikel Arteta era, I have noticed something about the Arsenal team. I remember the day, was it Brighton or thereabouts or Everton, one of the teams that Arsenal played against, and William Saliba, his mistake led to a goal. And the fans started applauding him, and Arsenal went on to win that game.
3: At home against Leicester City.
1: Against Leicester City, exactly. Exactly. Now, this is
3: He's changed a lot. He's changed the culture. And in his very first press conference when he joined Arsenal, it was one of the comments he made. He had to change the culture of the fans, the relationship between the fans and the club. And every single time he spoke about the fans and how much they needed. Arsenal Football Club never used to do tifos before games, where they would push last tifos to say land over sea and all of that. Mm. So it's been incredible turnaround. Ben White had a very poor game against Southampton when he gave up an opportunity. And then the very next game against Sporting, he had a very poor defensive action that led to Sporting's first chance in the game. And what happened? They started singing Benny White immediately. So the fans have gotten that understanding. Arsenal never used to welcome the team boss with flares and fans outside the stadium. He asked for it and they did it. The manager, he's the one that says, come with your lunchbox.
1: That Arsenal lost too.
3: Well, they lost that game, but it didn't stop them from coming their lunchbox for the following games because it's a habit I was trying to create. And when they did that against Atletico Madrid to welcome the team boss, he said, that's the standard. That's what we want. We want to do that again. The final game away against Crystal Palace, as the away team, Arsenal still had their fans with flares outside welcoming the team boss. That was the standard he kept. And for you to do that, you have to be winning games. Let's start with that in the first place, right? So Arsenal have been consistent in the last couple of seasons because you can't tell them, bring your lunchbox and you lose six in a row like Chelsea without scoring. So nobody's bringing any lunch. In fact, they'll take your own lunch. So he decided, listen, we're winning games, we want to get better. And the team is progressing. When you finish second, and then you finally finish first, and then you improve on your final finishes in the Champions League every season since you went back to the competition. You buy the fans over. So the biggest problem Arsenal had at the beginning was the owners. They felt they weren't helping the team. They weren't buying players. They're Josh Kroenke out, Stan Kroenke out, and all of that. They have supported the manager. Even when Arteta came in and had poor results, they supported him. So everybody at all levels, the owners are good, the manager good, players are doing well. So I think they've created a different atmosphere at Arsenal Football Club, and it has played its part in Arsenal getting to this level. And it's something I believe other Premier League managers, and it's not lost the fans. When he subbed Rio Nkomoa in one of the games, he was booed for doing that, and he realized, listen, this is a very terrible place to be now, and he might get the sack. And it's part of the reason why teams don't support you. The moment you concede the first goal, the fans have had enough, because, I mean, you've lost the fans. They saw it coming, or they expected it. So it's disappointing, but Mikel Arteta has done his very best to transform that, and it has taken Arsenal to another level.
1: Before we round off the show, of course, we have like 4 minutes to go. I want you to quickly talk about the imminent appointment of Enzo Maresca to Manchester City. Of course, the appointment of Xabi Alonso to Chelsea, and not forgetting the incoming, if all things go well, Anthony Iriola going to, but let's just concentrate on Man City and of course Chelsea. Do you think these guys, first Xabi Alonso and Enzo Maresca, can Enzo Maresca fill in their shoes? You know, Sir Alex Ferguson did so great with Manchester United and left, and David Moyes couldn't, you know, last time, you know, the test of time, he was fired. Can Enzo Maresca, yes, he's been at Man City for a long time before he left, can Enzo Maresca, of course, take it, you know, a bit higher than what we've seen, than what Pep, of course, has done? Yes, 20 trophies in 10 years. Can Enzo Maresca, you know, replicate that, or what can we expect from him? And not forgetting Xabi Alonso to Chelsea, his appointment.
3: I don't believe there's any manager who can come in and get 20 trophies in 10 years for any team in the Premier League. The Premier League is now tougher than it has been in the last 5 years. The standard has gone really, really high. This was the first time in 40-something years that no team scored 6 goals against another team. No matter how poor Wolves and Burnley were, they never got the whipping that we'd seen in the Premier League in past time, 7-0, 6-0.
1: Nine.
3: Had consecutive 6-5. There were 9 wins. Yeah, we don't see that anymore in the Premier League. The standard is incredibly high. And you need, I mean, look at Pep Guardiola, for example. He struggled with the team. Last year, he bought a lot of players in January to help. This year, he did that again, bought players in January because he realized he couldn't compete. It's not going to work. The good thing for Enzo Maresca is Manchester City are coming from 2 seasons without the Premier League title, right? If they had won 4 in a row and Pep Guardiola left, the pressure would be so much to go ahead and win. He didn't do that. So I think you just to get a stable side. He showed signs at Chelsea, fantastic coach, but too many young players. He wouldn't cope, and then he left. At City, if they give him experienced players, they have the money to spend, I think he will do well. And as long as he finishes in the top 3 in the first season, maybe nick a cup one place or the other, I think they'll be fine. But they know that the standard is high, and they will not expect him to win a couple of trophies. For Xavi Alonso, I think it's a different game. Anybody who goes to Chelsea is suffering because of the model the owners use, and it's a fact. I think when you decide you're going to be signing young players and then you sell them off to make profit, it's not sustainable. It doesn't make any sense whatsoever, because you end up picking young players, they make mistakes at your football club, concede goals, and then when they start getting better, they want out because they feel they can't win trophies here.
1: Yeah.
3: And then you create established players, you move them out of the club. It doesn't work, and it hasn't worked for the last 3 managers. Maresca was doing a good job. At some point, Chelsea were in the title race technically, although we knew they were never really in it. So for Alonso, I thought after what happened at Real Madrid, Chelsea was the one job that he would avoid because his reputation is at stake. He had decided to take it, except the owners changed their transfer policy and go for experienced players. They need 2 experienced centre-backs. You can't have kids and players who are not good enough as centre-back. For Fana, Tosin, not good enough.
1: Yeah.
3: So if they can change that in the centre-back areas, if they change their policy, he'll be successful. If they don't, Alonso will be yet another failure for Chelsea Football Club.
1: All right, thank you so much, Ewoma Ogiri. Thank you for being part of Sports Extra. Hopefully, we'll do this on Friday where we'll build up to the World Cup. We'll start talking about Team Canada. We'll talk about them on Sports Extra on Saturday and the rest. I really want to appreciate your time, Ewoma Ogiri, talking to us. And of course, I wish you all the best and have a wonderful evening. Thank you so much. I appreciate it.
3: Thank you very much, Benson. Happy to be on the show.
1: All right. Thank you so much. Of course, this is where I wrap it up on Sports Extra. Thank you, everybody who called and those that couldn't take their calls. I truly appreciate your time. My name is Benson Clement. I'll be a repeat tomorrow morning, 7:30 a.m. on Classic FM 91.1. And of course, enjoy the rest of your evening. 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

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You're listening to The World News on Classic FM 91.1. I am Sonia Edwin. Today is Monday, June 1st, 2026. First, the headlines. Oyo teachers begin indefinite strike over abducted colleagues' pupils. Rivers State government moves to enact law banning tobacco consumption. On the foreign scene, court rejects Rwanda £100 million claim against Britain over migrant deal. And in sports, Super Falcons open camp in Ikenne for Senegal friendlies.

0: An Aldi News in full, the Nigeria Union of Teachers has directed all public primary and secondary school teachers in Oyo State to withdraw their services from schools beginning today, June 1st, 2026, until further notice. According to the directive by the national leadership of the union, the strike is in protest against the continued captivity of abducted teachers and pupils whose rescue and safe release remain uncertain. It argued that the prolonged detention of the victims has created fear and anxiety among teachers, discouraged parents from sending their children to school, and heightened tension across communities in the state. Moving on, former Kano State Governor and National Democratic Coalition Vice Presidential candidate Rabiu Musa Kwankwaso has denied claims circulating on social media alleging plans for a protest over rising insecurity in the country. In a statement, Kwankwaso said the message being circulated was false and did not reflect the position of him or his political party, warning the public against spreading what he described as disinformation. Kwankwaso stressed that neither he nor his party support any action that could lead to the breakdown of public order or destruction of lives and property. And to state news, the River State government is set to make the state a tobacco-free state by proposing a no-tobacco bill to the River State House of Assembly to put an end to the sales and consumption of tobacco in the state. The bill, if passed into law, will make it a punishable offense for the sales or consumption of tobacco and other illicit substances in River State. Director of Public Health and Disease Control at the State Ministry of Health, Dr. Ndubuisi Akpo, made this known at a press briefing on the sidelines of the World No Tobacco Day.
1: Any moment from now. So when that law is passed, it seeks to achieve to stop children from accessing tobacco and tobacco products, either by selling or by consumption or consuming it. It also seeks to address, the enforcement of designated smoking area. You just can't come to the public and begin to smoke. We want to partner with you. We want you to help us sensitize the public. If that bill is passed to law, we also come back to you to sensitize the public and to ensure that we get River State a tobacco-free state.
0: Permanent Secretary, Ministry of Health, Dr. Vincent Nwachukwu, on his part, appealed to media houses against promoting activities of tobacco companies. He also appealed to residents to shun consumption of tobacco, advising that tobacco is dangerous to health.
2: Religious leaders and community influencers must play a greater role in educating young people about the dangers of tobacco use and nicotine addiction. Together, we can reduce the burden of preventable diseases, protect our children from addiction, save lives, and build a healthier, more prosperous River State.
0: Correspondent Orwell Enner reports that the theme of this year's World No Tobacco Day is unmasking the appeal, countering nicotine and tobacco addiction. In politics, governorship candidate of the Democratic Leadership Alliance, DLA River State, Waribani Ezekiel, has said Rivers people will decide for Barra's successor and not any rainbow coalition. Waribani, in an interview, said River State is not a political experiment, but a home to over 3 million people, 23 local government areas, and has a history of choosing leaders through votes, not deals made in secret rooms and moderated by any self-styled emperor.
3: As 2027 approaches and Governor Sim Fubara steps back from the contest, many voices are speaking, but let one truth be clear. Rivers people will decide Fubara's successor, not any rainbow coalition. Coalitions have a place in democracy, but Rivers has been down that road before. Coalitions built on Abuja tables, Port Harcourt hotel rooms, and the interests of a few power brokers. Coalitions that produce anointed candidates that people never met until posters flood our streets. That era must end.
0: We'll be right back. He also said the people of the River's Southeast Senatorial District and the River Rhine region must be allowed to complete their second term in office.
3: Equity, rotation, and continuity are not slogans for negotiation. They are the covenant that keeps rivers united. The decision belongs to the ballot boxes in Andoni, Kana, Emohua, Degema, Oyibo, Obiakpo, Faga, Eche, Gokana, Opobonkoro, and other local government areas. Every ward in River State, not to a rainbow coalition. Rivers people are watching. Rivers people will vote. Rivers people will decide. On that day, no coalition, no matter how colorful, can override the will of Rivers people.
0: And away from that, former River State Governor and Minister of the Federal Capital Territory, Yesson Wike, has dismissed claims that the emerging opposition coalition would collapse. He further called on the River State Governor, Simnala Ifubara, to genuinely repent and reconcile with his political family. Yesson Wike has declared that ADC presidential candidate Atiku Abubakar would not secure up to 10% of votes in River State.

0: Trump. It will be very, very disheartening, very painful to us. If in 2023, Atiku Abubakar did not get 10%, now he comes to get 11%, then we all played ourselves while you're here. Then we are not sincere. We are not what? If he gets 10%, which he didn't get last time, then all of you are responsible for it. We will make sure ADC, whatever name it may call them, will not get 10%.
1: In other news, a fresh leadership dispute has emerged within the All Progressives Congress in Rivers State following last week's Court of Appeal judgment. Recall that Justice Afrida Williams Dawodu of the Bataka Division of the Court of Appeal on Friday set aside the appeal filed by the Tony Okocha-led executive against its nullification and ordered that the matter return to the High Court for a full trial. It will be recalled that Justice Ibomanu of the Rivers State High Court had on December 20th, 2024, nullify the congresses that produced the Tony Okocha-led APC executive in the state. Reacting to the appellate court ruling, Chibike Ikenga, publicity secretary of the Okocha faction, said the judgment does not affect the status of the executive pending the full trial. He urged party members to remain calm and disregard what he described as deliberate misrepresentations of the court's decision. However, the Emeka Beke-led APC faction has warned Tony Okocha and Chibike Ikenga to stop parading themselves as state chairman and publicity secretary of the party. Speaking in an interview, spokesperson of the Beke faction, Darlington Nwaju, maintained that the Okocha group never existed as a legitimate executive of the party. He further stated that all chairmanship and councillorship candidates nominated by Tony Okocha for the local government elections stand nullified. He added that their legal team would take the necessary steps to enforce the court judgment.
2: So this matter is very straightforward. And those who have been given all manner of very dumb interpretations to that ruling might now have themselves to blame. Because number one implication is that in the eyes of the law, the health school led by Tony Okocha never existed. And it means that all decisions and actions, communications and representations made by members of that executive stands nullified. That directly hits at the heart of the local government elections. And the truth is means that all those nominated by them are only wasting their time, and by the time the court gives further orders, it means that they have to refund all the salaries, all the allowances, all the emoluments they have so and privileges they have enjoyed as a chairman.
1: In the meantime, the Boot Party has elected Ambassador Abadnego Oli Benjamin as its governorship candidate for next year's election through a consensus vote at the party's primary election. Speaking after his emergence, Ambassador Abadnego thanked party members, party leaders, members and supporters for their confidence in him. He pledged to provide purposeful leadership, drive inclusive development, create economic opportunities and implement policies that will improve the welfare of citizens.
3: Elected as governor of River State, I shall pursue vigorously the establishment of River State Port Authority. This authority will be responsible in building River State's port facilities, and our service will be best in cargo handling and best service delivery in West Africa. We shall also embark in agriculture. Our peasant farmers will be provided with improved hybrid seedlings that will make farm produce yield better for consumption, local markets, and international markets.
1: Abadnego also promised to ensure independent power supply and address insecurity across the state.
3: We are also going to pursue vigorously the issue of insecurity in our state, that our forests and our farms will be safe for our farmers, and our villages will also be safe from criminalities. I want to encourage local policing. Our Nigerian police will be encouraged to perform their duties. Our militaries and other security agencies will be empowered to do their best to provide world-class security for our people. Tractors will be deployed in our major roads, on our major roads, to sweep our streets and our major roads. And other machines will be introduced to reduce human intervention in cleaning our environments. Our markets will be cleaner and our environment will be safer for us and for our visitors.
1: The party also produced candidates for key state House of Assembly seats. They include Comrade Luke Lockie for Ahoda East Constituency 1, Right Honourable Amezi Oseja for Ahoda East Constituency 2, and Barrister Wei Deke Savior for Kana Constituency 2. In a statement, the party's publicity secretary, Comrade Thompson Oni, congratulated the successful candidates and commended all aspirants for their maturity and commitments to democratic principles. The Boot Party also called on its members, supporters, stakeholders, and the general public to unite behind its candidates and work towards a better future for the state and its people.
4: And now, foreign news.
1: On the foreign scene, an international arbitration court has rejected Rwanda's claim for Britain to pay more than $135 million under the now-abandoned migrant relocation deal. Judges at the Permanent Court of Arbitration in The Hague ruled that Britain is not liable for 2 years of outstanding payments linked to the scheme, which was scrapped in 2024. The agreement, signed in 2022 by former British Prime Minister Boris Johnson, sought to send asylum seekers and migrants arriving in the United Kingdom through irregular routes, including small boats and lorries, to Rwanda for processing and resettlement. However, the policy faced sustained legal and political challenges, culminating in a ruling by the UK Supreme Court that declared the scheme unlawful.
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1: In sports, African champions, the Super Falcons of Nigeria, have opened camp ahead of their double-header international friendlies against Senegal. Head coach Justin Madugu named a 23-player squad for the friendlies on Sunday. According to the itinerary released by the team's media officer, the players are scheduled to start arriving at camp today. Both matches will hold at the Remo Stars Sports Complex in Ikenne, with the first friendly slated for Friday, 5th June, while the second friendly is scheduled for Monday, 8th June. Nigeria and Senegal will use the friendlies to prepare for the 2026 Women Africa Cup of Nations, slated for Morocco in July.
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1: And finally, in business, oil prices continued its slide today, with Brent crude opening at $91.12 per barrel, while West Texas Intermediate opened at $87.36 per barrel. The commodities price has seen downward pressure due to easing geopolitical tensions and an extended U.S.-Iran truce. The commodity, which began the month at about $118 per barrel, bolstered by volatility which occurred mid-month as Middle East tensions pushed Brent above $110 per barrel. From the third week of May, prices declined sharply, and by month-end, Brent crude had fallen to about $91 per barrel, representing about 23% decline from the start of the month. As at close of business last week, oil prices were on track to plunge by 19% in May, entering into a new month as traders and speculators bet on an extended ceasefire and an eventual U.S.-Iran deal, despite the biggest physical supply disruption in history. This drop will be the steepest monthly decline in prices since 2020. And that's the much that we have on the world news. But before we go, here's a recap of the major stories making headlines. Oil teachers begin indefinite strike over abducted colleagues' pupils. River State government moves to enact law banning tobacco consumption. On the foreign scene, court rejects Rwanda £100 million claim against Britain over migrant deal. And in sports, Super Falcons open camp for Senegal friendlies. Kindly send your eyewitness reports to our news desk via WhatsApp on 0906-552-8838. The news was edited by Happiness Abang. I am Sonia Edwin. Thank you for listening. Have a good evening.
4: 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Of one-chance robberies and pickpocketing inside commercial taxis and buses around our city. 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This message is brought to you by Classic FM.
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4: 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You can also get your news...

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1: That sounds interesting, but is it complicated?
2: Not at all. 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

That song by Sonny Okosu, Now or Never, was done way back in the year 1986. That is, how many years is that? Exactly four decades ago. And that song is, I feel like it's a song that we'll be singing, that we should be singing today, like in the present Nigeria. Today is Now or Never. Whew. It is still the Drive Time Show right here on Classic FM 91.1, the only station that plays every song you know. You best believe that. For there is absolutely no contest. I am Ebony, and I'm going to be your host today all the way till 9 p.m. How are you? How's your day going? Top of the month, yes, it's the first day in the month of June 2026. I want to say top of the month to you and also to you. I'm wishing you a great month, a very, very productive month, okay? Bring your A game. Make sure you do your best and leave the rest, okay? But make sure you do the best that you can. If May wasn't a beautiful month for you, it was a good month for me anyways, okay? We're hoping that June will bring better things for you. So yeah, it's safe to say happy new month. All right, it is exactly 26 minutes past the hour of 6 o'clock. And as a tradition on the Drive Time Show, we like to walk you through, or I will be walking you through, every single thing that happened today in music history. Okay, I'm going to take you to the year 1968. On this day, Simon and Garfunkel went to number one on the U.S. singles chart with Mrs. Robinson. That song was featured in the film called The Graduate, the song which contains a nod to the Beatles' I Am the Walrus, and the mention of baseball great Joe DiMaggio, went on to win two Grammy Awards in 1969. It also became the first rock song to win the Record of the Year, and it also won the Grammy for the Best Contemporary Pop Performance for a Vocal Duo, or Group. Now moving on to the year 1971, where the Tomb Room Shack in Tupelo, Mississippi, where Elvis Presley was born on the 8th of January 1935, was open to the public as a tourist attraction. Interesting. It's where we are born, you see a tourist attraction? Anyways, that's an amazing one. So moving on to 1972, where Aretha Franklin's live album Amazing Grace, which is a collection of spirituals recorded at the church in January of that year, was released, and was anchored by Franklin's stunning rendition of Amazing Grace, and it also became her best-selling album. Now moving on to 1975, where the Rolling Stones kicked off their biggest ever U.S. tour at Louisiana State University. Now the tour will comprise 45 shows in 26 cities. It also had guitarist Ron Wood, who joined the Stones on tour for the first time, replacing Mike Taylor. In 1979, Electric Light Orchestra released their eighth studio album. It was called Discovery. It features songs like Shine a Little Love, Don't Bring Me Down, and also Last Train to London. So speaking about releasing album in 1979, Devon released their second studio album. It was called Duty Now for the Future. And in 1983, Talking Heads released their fifth studio album. They called that one Speaking in Tongues. It features songs like Burning Down the House and There Must Be a Place. And moving on to 1985, where Prince and the Revolution started a three-week run at number one on the U.S. album chart with Around the World in a Day. And in 1987, on this day, Whitney Houston released her second studio album. Great album. It features I Want to Dance with Somebody. It also had Didn't We Almost Have It All, So Emotional, and Where Do Broken Hearts Go. In 1987, where Sonic Youth also released their fourth studio album. Now let's see what still happened today. We have Patti Smith in 1988 released her fifth studio album. She called that one Dream of Life. 1991, American soul singer David Ruffin of The Temptations sadly died of a drug overdose. And in 1992, Sublime released their debut studio album. 1992 still, Del Amitri released their third studio album. They called that one Change Everything.
1993, Slow Dive released their second studio album. 1993, still, Mercury Rev released their second studio album. And 1998, Jurassic 5 released their self-titled album. And in 1999, Dido released her debut album. She had that album had No Angel, Here With Me, and also Thank You. Moving on to still in 1999, Blink 182 released their second studio album as well. Now let's see what else do we have here. In 2015, folk singer Jean Ritchie died at the age of 92. And let's see, 2018 as well, Father John Misty released his fourth studio album. Natalia Price in 2018 released her second studio album. And Tyler, the creators of Beat album for Ego, debuted at number one in the US, beating the far more traditional and trending Father of Asbeh by DJ Khaled. And the heavy favorites, Ego went on to win the Grammy Award for the Best Rap Artist and Best Rap Album, actually, and all this happened in 2019. All right, let's move on to birthdays. Who was born today, both dead and alive? Who are all the stars? Okay, music composer and arranger Nelson Riddle. We have actor and singer Andy Griffith. We have singer-songwriter Pat Boone. We also have pop singer Linda Scott. We have Rondi Wood of the Rolling Stones. We have R&B singer Charlene. And we have Ronnie Dunn of Brooks and Dunn. We also have former The Pitchy Mood keyboardist. And we have Simon Gallup, who was a bassist in The Cure. Mike Joyce, drummer for The Smith. We have Alanis Morissette, who turns 52 today. And last but not least, we have Raheem Rector, formerly known as Christine and the Queens, who turns 38 today. And we have you, all the June Bonds. Yes, it's your month, okay? If today is your birthday, the first day in the month of June, I want to say congratulations. All right, congratulations to you. It's such a big deal. Always, always, always a big deal to add one more year to your life. I hope you're excited about it, and I hope you celebrated it in any way that you can. As always, many more years to your life, and more life to those years that you have. All I'm saying is, as you're alive, make sure you are living. All right, live in every way that you can. It's a More Music Monday, every Monday on the Drive Time Show, just because we can, and just because we are Classic FM, the only station that plays every song you know. We're here to take away your Monday blues. It's the beginning of a new week and also the beginning of a new month. All right, so what better way to make your week, or better, so let's start with your day, because we have the whole week for you to make your day even better. So back to some more great music right here on the Drive Time Show. I am Ebony. Good evening.

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Way I'm looking at you, whatever. 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

0: 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And this is the place for the hottest, the coolest, the songs you pick. 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
1: 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There are two sides to a coin. 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The dissensions.
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